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Clarksburg's greatest hits, Sky 106.5. Well, still waiting on that News on the Michael sequel. Let's see if they address all of the issues Michael had later in life. We'll see. Remember the time? Yeah.

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Here's your Metro News forecast. Tonight, expect cloudy skies and high humidity with a chance of a thunderstorm. The temperature will drop to 63 degrees. Tomorrow, anticipate thick cloud cover and continued humidity, along with a few showers and a strong thunderstorm. Heavy rain may lead to reduced visibility and localized flooding on roads. The high temperature will reach 72 degrees. That's your AccuWeather forecast.

0: Clarksburg's greatest hit, Sky 106.5. Hey, it's Alex. Time for your food news. So Doritos has launched a new nationwide contest where they are inviting fans to build famous landmarks out of their chips. Some fans are planning to build landmarks like the Statue of Liberty, the Capitol Building, the Washington Monument. You're going to win $250,000 for it, so yeah, you might want to try. Due to customer demand, Utz's sizzling summer burger ripples and sweet and salty lemonade chips are headed back to shelves. The lemonade chip sales are going to support the Alex's Lemonade Stand charity. No relation. And they have a new chicken dipping sauce potato chip. Think Chick-fil-A sauce flavor. Coming soon. You're not going to want to miss that. And watching season 8 of Love Island USA, you ready for this? Get some of the M&M's new play-along packs. They include 4 bingo-style game boards and a 10-ounce share-size pouch filled with custom M&M's milk chocolate candies that have little phrases from the show, such as made you coffee, bombshell arrives, pull for a chat, and more. I mean, why not? I play live PD. Well, it's on patrol live bingo now, so, you know, it makes the show go a lot faster and a lot more fun. We got more great music coming up on Sky.
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Man, I hear that song. I'm in seventh grade at Broadway Junior High again. RIP, that building is no longer there. Hey, I think I might have had something to do with that. So tomorrow is National Hamburger Day, and I wanted to give you the specials and the deals and the freebies that are going on today.

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Am I the only one who is surprised they have not tried to make a Pretty Woman remake? 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Yeah, that was a good scene. I cried a little bit, okay? 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
1: Here's your Metro News forecast. Tonight, expect cloudy skies and high humidity with a chance of a thunderstorm. The temperature will drop to 63 degrees. Tomorrow, anticipate thick cloud cover and continued humidity, along with a few showers and a strong thunderstorm. Heavy rain may lead to reduced visibility and localized flooding on roads. The high temperature will reach 72 degrees. That's your AccuWeather forecast.

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0: Clarksburg's greatest hits. Sky 106.5. Hey, it's Alex. It's the 90s at 9. And how about this? Drake. He has shattered multiple Billboard records following his 3-album release of Iceman, Habibti, and Maid of Honor. The rapper plays 42 songs on the Hot 100 chart. That surpassed Morgan Wallen's previous single week record of 37 tracks. Janice, STFU, debuted at number 1, marking Drake's 14th chart topper. And this is what I want to talk about. Breaking Michael Jackson's record for the most number 1 singles by a male solo artist. Man, you never thought anybody could take down Michael Jackson's record. And Drake did it? I don't know. I think there's some collusion there. I need a recount. Some hanging chads or something. It is the 90s at 9. Wrap it up, and we're heading into the top 10 at 10 next here on Sky.
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Clarksburg's greatest hits, Sky 106.5. Let me tell you something about Huey Lewis in the news. 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

0: KSI 106.5, right on track from Breakfast Club there. It's 1987, your top 10 at 10, and I'm Alex, your host. And The Princess Bride came out in 1987, one of my favorite movies, as you wish. And I thought we would talk about some things maybe you didn't know about it. So when Count Rugen hits Wesley over the head, Cary Elwes asks Christopher Guest to hit him for real. Well, apparently, Guest hit him so hard that Elwes was knocked unconscious and had to go to the hospital. It had shut down production for an entire day. And then meanwhile, director Rob Reiner kept ruining takes of Billy Crystal's scenes because Billy's performance would make him laugh so hard, he couldn't stop. And it ruins, the scene at that time. And then Andre the Giant, God bless him, he had these back problems. It prevented him from actually being able to lift anything heavy. So when Robin Wright had to fall from the castle, right? She jumped from the castle. She had to be put on wires. If you don't notice, there's quite a slowdown as she falls into his arms. We'll talk more about The Princess Bride and, of course, more of the top 10 at 10 from 1987 next on Sky.
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12: Almost having weather. Here's your Metro News forecast. Tonight, expect cloudy skies and high humidity with a chance of a thunderstorm. The temperature will drop to 63 degrees. Tomorrow, anticipate thick cloud cover and continued humidity, along with a few showers and a strong thunderstorm. Heavy rain may lead to reduced visibility and localized flooding on roads. The high temperature will reach 72 degrees. That's your AccuWeather forecast.

0: Plexford's greatest hits, Sky 106.5, your top 10 to 10, wrapping up with that as your number one, You Two, With or Without You. From 1987, that was your top song this week. Hi, I'm Alex O'Neill, your host, and we're talking about The Princess Bride that came out in 1987. And according to Cary Elwes, one time, production ground to a halt during The Princess Bride after a 16-second fart from Andre the Giant. 16 seconds. Now, Rob Reiner asked, Andre, are you okay? To which Andre responded, I am now, boss. God, I loved Andre the Giant. Meanwhile, you know, Wallace Shawn, he had an incredible fear of heights. So when they rappelled up the cliffs, Shawn was about to pass out as they started ascending. Mandy Patinkin said, Andre the Giant put his hand on Shawn's head and said, don't worry, I'll take care of you. I'll take care of you. Shawn was able to do the scene. I mean, if Andre the Giant was going to tell me he would take care of me, I would totally believe him. R.I.P., man. Hey, let's get back to the music here in a few on Sky 106.5.
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106.5. So were you like some people that thought TLC actually meant tender love and care? I think it was a double entendre. Yeah, it was actually for their first names, of course. 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

0: Almost Heaven, Sky 106.5. Hey, it's Alex, and this is a great story coming out of Florida. Usually, Florida man does something stupid, but in this case, he actually tried to help, and it still turned out to be stupid. A Florida chiropractic office, they display humorous puns on its roadside marquee. They've done it for years. For instance, we never crack under pressure, and our Easter adjustments are excellent, right? Well, the recent sign read, licensed crack dealer. It was a play on spinal adjustments, but on Sunday afternoon, Benjamin Fergale, 23 years old, he did not get the pun, and he used landscape bricks and a tree branch to destroy the entire display. It was about $1,000 worth of damage because he thought dealing crack was illegal. Well, it is, Benjamin, unless you're talking about a chiropractor that cracks your back. Man, I need my back cracked. We got more great music coming up. Sky 106.5.
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16: Here's your Metro News forecast. Tonight, expect cloudy skies and high humidity with a chance of a thunderstorm. The temperature will drop to 63 degrees. Tomorrow, anticipate thick cloud cover and continued humidity, along with a few showers and a strong thunderstorm. Heavy rain may lead to reduced visibility and localized flooding on roads. The high temperature will reach 72 degrees. That's your AccuWeather forecast.

0: 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Man, I'm telling you, anytime I hear Purple Rain by Prince, I just think about that halftime show for the Super Bowl when it was raining. Freaking Prince, man. He was just the best, wasn't he? Hey, so it's Alex. I'm out of here. I hope you had a great night. I'll be back tomorrow, 7 o'clock. We'll do it again. In the meantime, enjoy some amazing music overnight. You can wake up to The Breakfast Show with Colin and Spike in the morning right here on Sky 106.5.
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1: You've probably been to someone's house and been shocked that they do refrigerate something that you don't. Or that they keep something in the pantry that maybe you refrigerate. Not everything is up for debate. You can't keep hamburger meat in the cupboard, for example, but there are differing opinions on a lot of things. And a poll asked people how they store various things, and here are the results. Let's see if they match yours.
2: Okay.
1: Mayonnaise.
2: Fridge.
1: Yeah. 98% say it belongs in the fridge. 2% say the pantry is fine. How about eggs?
2: Fridge.
1: Yeah. 90% say they belong in the fridge. 10% say the pantry is fine. It is common in Europe and other countries for eggs to be left unrefrigerated, but those countries vaccinate their chickens against salmonella.
2: Right.
1: So in Europe, eggs keep their natural protective cuticle, and since American chickens aren't vaccinated, the eggs need to be scrubbed clean in a machine, and they lose that natural coating.
2: You know what that means, don't you? American chickens, stay away from me.
1: You're not vaccinated. Pesto.
2: I don't know what pesto is.
1: Pesto? Isn't it a pasta? Or do we not? Oh, no, pesto is the stuff they put on pasta.
2: Oh, okay. Like pasta sauce?
1: Yeah. See, we're confused because we don't eat it. 90% say it belongs in the fridge. 10% say the pantry is fine. How about pickles? Where do you keep your pickles?
2: Fridge.
1: Yeah, 89% say they belong in the fridge. 11% say the pantry is fine. Mustard.
2: I don't eat it, but it goes in the fridge.
1: It's in the fridge.
2: Yeah.
1: 87% say the fridge. 14% say pantry. How about butter? Where do you keep your butter?
2: Oh, fridge.
1: Yeah, 77% say fridge. 23% say they keep it in the pantry. Soy sauce.
2: Pantry.
1: 57% say fridge. 43% say pantry. Mine's in the fridge, by the way. Apples.
2: Out. They're not in the pantry or the fridge. They're just out in a fruit bowl.
1: 44% say fridge. 56% say pantry or out. So, I don't know. I keep mine. Sometimes I put them in the fridge. Sometimes I keep them out. It just really depends. I don't know. I think because if I put them in the fridge, I'm not going to see them.
2: Right.
1: So I like to leave them out. Like I have oranges right now. I have them out because I want to be able to see them. So I go, oh yeah, I need to eat those oranges. Because if I don't, they'll go to waste.
2: Yeah.
1: Sit in the bottom of the fridge.
2: Cold apple's going to hurt my teeth though.
1: Yeah.
2: Yeah. So I wouldn't keep it in the fridge.
1: I like a cold apple. 10, avocados.
2: Fridge.
1: 41% say they belong in the fridge. 59% say the pantry is fine. Now, they say once avocados become perfectly ripe, you put them in the fridge to slow them at that stage for as long as possible.
2: Ah.
1: How about maple syrup? Where do you keep your maple syrup?
2: Fridge.
1: Yeah, we do too. 41% say fridge, but 59% say they keep it in the pantry. Chocolate.
2: That's a tough one because it's fine out of the fridge.
1: Yeah.
2: But I like it from the fridge.
1: Yeah.
2: So, yeah, somebody else's chocolate be in the pantry. Mine's in the fridge.
1: Mine's in the fridge. Sometimes the pantry. It depends, really. Matter of fact, I have chocolate. It's in the pantry right now. 24% say fridge. 76% say pantry. We're heading the other way now, as you can see. Onions. Where do you keep your onions?
2: Fridge.
1: See, we don't keep ours in. We keep ours in a little thing that says onions and potatoes. And one of the onions are the bottom. Potatoes are in the top. And onions, 24% say fridge. 76% are like me. They keep it in the pantry. Bread.
2: Pantry.
1: Yeah, 17% say they keep in the fridge. 83% say the pantry is fine. How about your peanut butter?
2: Pantry.
1: Yeah, that's where mine is too. 87% say pantry. 13% say it belongs in the fridge.
2: Interesting.
1: I do have some natural peanut butter I keep in the fridge, but just a one thing of advice. If you're going to keep natural, stir it before you put it in the fridge because you're going to have a fat globule just by itself.
2: Ooh, that's pleasant.
1: It's not good.
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3: Good morning. In the newsroom, I'm Alex Wiederspiel. 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High water caused havoc in parts of north-central West Virginia on Wednesday in what was the eighth straight day of rain in the Mountain State, capping off what was a historically wet Memorial Day weekend as well in some parts of West Virginia. Highest water reported was in Gilmer and Lewis counties. Read more about it today at WKMZNews.com and WVMetroNews.com. A Pittsburgh man pleaded guilty in connection to a fentanyl bust in Lewis County. 29-year-old Ramon Sims Jr. and a North Carolina man were arrested in Weston in 2024. With five heroin or fentanyl stamps, multiple cell phones, and a large amount of cash. That led to a search warrant that revealed more than 3,700 heroin and fentanyl stamps, along with 60 grams of cocaine the two were storing. Sims faces up to 20 years in federal prison. His accomplice, 35-year-old Sean Whitley, is awaiting sentencing. The Lumberport Volunteer Fire Department is mourning the loss of retired Chief Deputy Randy Scott. He was a longtime firefighter who joined Lumberport VFD and had a major impact on the fire hall going all the way back to 1974. The all-session tickets for the Morgantown Regional of the NCAA Baseball opening stages are officially sold out. Individual tickets are still potentially available, though. WVU will open their tournament Friday at 5 versus Binghamton. Meanwhile, Kentucky and Wake Forest will kick off the session Friday at noon.
4: In the newsroom, I'm Alex Wiederspiel.
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8: Here's your Metro News forecast. Today, expect sunshine to make a comeback after a cloudy morning with lower humidity levels. The high will reach 76. Tonight will be clear and moonlit, bringing cooler temperatures with a low of 46. Tomorrow is looking mostly sunny and pleasant with a high of 78. As for Saturday, the sunshine will be hindered by high clouds in the morning, then giving way to mostly cloudy skies in the afternoon. The high temperature will be 73. That's your AccuWeather forecast.

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1: All right, we got some really cool Star Wars facts up for you here this morning. Some stuff maybe you didn't know, maybe you did, but the very first thing we have is that to get 20th Century Fox to approve the then massive budget of almost $10 million, though the final budget actually came to around $11 million, Lucas pitched Star Wars with a series of 21 drawings that he commissioned from illustrator Ralph McQuarrie. These included scenes of C-3PO and R2-D2 crash landing on Tatooine, Vader confronting Luke with his lightsaber, the cantina, the Millennium Falcon in Docking Bay 94, the attack on the Death Star trench, and a view of a floating city that would eventually become... Bespin, in the Empire Strikes Back.
2: Okay.
1: Here's another one, too, for you. So, yeah, he did all that with the drawings, basically, is how he got him to invest in it. Harrison Ford's casting as Han Solo was sort of accidental. Lucas shared the 7-month-long casting sessions for Star Wars with his friend and fellow director, Brian De Palma, who was casting for Carrie at the same time. Lucas was looking for unknown faces that he had never worked with before and initially brought in Harrison Ford, who had appeared as the antagonist street racer Bob Falfa in Lucas's American Graffiti to feed lines to auditioning actors. That's what he brought him in for.
2: Oh.
1: Lucas saw dozens of actors, including young Kurt Russell, for the part of Han, but he liked Ford's delivery while feeding the lines to the other actors so much that he caved and cast him in the part. And Harrison Ford's casting as Han Solo was sort of accidental. So there you go. Now you know. It was could have been Kurt Russell.
2: Now that would have been a different movie.
1: I think you have to have Harrison Ford. It just seems like that's what makes it work. The sound designer, Ben Burtt, had to get very innovative. He's a now legendary sound designer, Ben Burtt. He got his start on Star Wars fresh out of USC Film School, and he was tasked with coming up with a completely new and organic soundscape for the movie, which was at odds with the trend of creating intentionally electronic and futuristic sounds for sci-fi movies at the time. The first sound effect that he created was

0: Chewbacca's voice.
1: Oh.
0: That was the very first thing he created, which is a blend of a bear, lion, walrus, and badger.
1: Huh.
0: That's how he made that sound. R2-D2's voice was made using loops on a synthesizer matched with beeps and boops modeled after baby coos and performed by Bert himself, actually, which is interesting. Darth Vader's infamous breathing was recorded by putting a microphone inside a regulator on a scuba tank,
1: mm-hmm.
0: which that makes sense. The Tusken Raider yowl is a mixture of a mule sound, mule sounds, and people imitating mule sounds, which again, very interesting.
1: Yeah.
0: The lightsaber whoosh, that mm-hmm. was made by blending the hum of an idle 35 millimeter film projector and passing a slightly broken microphone cable by the tubes of an old television set.
1: Wow.
0: It's amazing what they did.
1: Yeah. I'd love that job. That would just be the best job in the world.
0: Oh, like a Foley engineer
1: yeah.
0: kind of thing? Yes, that would be. George Lucas originally wanted Orson Welles as the voice of Darth Vader.
1: Oh.
0: But he dropped the idea when he thought Welles' famous baritone would be too recognizable.
1: Yeah.
0: It would have been, yeah.
1: I can see that, yeah.
0: So that opening crawl for the original movie, you know, where they have like the long, long time ago, that kind of thing.
1: Yeah.
0: The opening crawl for that, which was cribbed from the Flash Gordon serials that also inspired the film, was done practically by carefully placing 2-foot-wide die-cut yellow letters over a 6-foot-long black paper background with a camera making a slow pass over them to mimic the crawl. And in total, it took them 3 hours to shoot that.
1: Wow.
0: That's interesting. How that's they came up with that.
1: A lot of work for something that's mostly inconsequential.
0: And done by computers now.
1: Right.
0: Which is interesting. According to Robert Englund, he's the guy who played Freddy Krueger.
1: Yeah.
0: He auditioned for the role of Han Solo, but was told he was too young for the part.
1: Mm.
0: And he would have been in his like late 20s at the time.
1: Mm-hmm.
0: But that didn't stop him from suggesting his friend Mark Hamill to audition for the film.
1: Mm-hmm.
0: And he said, hey, Lucas is doing this space movie. Maybe you're right for it. This is what he told Mark Hamill. The lead guy's at like a teenager, he said. So Mark got on the phone to his agent and he says, I think he went up the next day. He nailed it and the rest is history.
1: Huh.
0: So that was Robert Englund actually encouraged Mark Hamill to go out for that role. That's how we got Mark Hamill.
1: Interesting.
0: And Hamill was paid $1,000 per week to play Luke Skywalker.
1: Mm-hmm.
0: And now later on, he received 0.25% of the film's profits. So he didn't make out too badly.
1: No.
0: The Empire Strikes Back alone netted him $1 million.
1: Wow.
0: Just for that one movie.
1: Uh-huh.
0: So, and it's funny because, you know, Mark Hamill, you really didn't see him in a lot of stuff later on.
1: Mm-hmm.
0: And you're like, how did he survive off just that movie? Because of this.
1: Right.
0: He wasn't making too much in the beginning, but yeah, he netted a lot of money off of that.
1: Oh, yeah, yeah.
0: This is interesting, too. In early drafts of the screenplay, Yoda was actually named Buffy.
1: Yeah.
0: Which was completely changed in subsequent drafts to the full name Minch Yoda, and then they just shortened it to Yoda.
1: Huh.
0: Boy, that would have ruined the whole thing if Yoda was known as Buffy.
1: Right. Going to slay vampires, I will.
0: Yeah, especially after that came out. Alec Guinness didn't want to be in Star Wars.
1: Uh-huh.
0: Sir Alec had a testy history with his legacy when it came to Star Wars. He described the first film as fairy tale rubbish and wanted nothing to do with The Empire Strikes Back.
1: Yeah, but you still cashed the checks, didn't you, Alex?
0: Sure did. Sure did.
1: I'm off to the bank so I can cash my massive check about something I didn't like doing.
0: And I thought this was interesting, too, about Star Wars. Theaters balked at showing Star Wars.
1: Oh.
0: Less than 40 theaters agreed to book showings of Star Wars after its release date was moved up to before Memorial Day. The studio thought it would bomb in a crowded summer movie slate,
1: mm-hmm.
0: so they moved it up before Memorial Day. And around the same time, 20th Century Fox was going to release an eagerly anticipated adaptation of a best-selling book called The Other Side of Midnight, which theaters were eager to show. Mm-hmm. Fox then stipulated that any theater showing The Other Side of Midnight must also show Star Wars.
1: Right.
0: Which inflated the number of screens for the movie. Needless to say, Star Wars eventually became the highest grossing movie ever made up to that time, while The Other Side of Midnight didn't even break the $25 million mark.
1: Wow.
0: And as requiring movie theaters to show one movie in exchange for another movie was actually illegal, 20th Century Fox ended up being fined $25,000 for doing that. But Star Wars was the most successful of those two films.
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2: The internet is split, as per usual, on who's to blame for a high school graduation ceremony gone wrong. It's graduation season, of course, and it's also extreme weather season. And a school in Tennessee were going to hold their ceremony come rain or shine. And that was the problem. The area was drenched by a storm, leaving the graduates sitting in their chairs, soaking wet, waiting for their turn to get their wet certificates.
3: That sucks.
2: According to reports, the school had a standing rain or shine policy that prevented the ceremony from being postponed or moved indoors. There's video that has generated responses on social media platforms. One person said, quote, 4 years of hard work ending with everyone looking like they survived the hurricane is definitely a memorable graduation. That's what one said. Here's the best one, though. Quote, nothing says welcome to adulthood like getting baptized by the bad decisions from management before even collecting your certificate.
3: That's so true.
2: The same people that planned this educated those kids for 4 years, end quote.
3: Yep.
2: So there you go. A smart decision, rain or shine graduation. And boy, did they get rain.
3: Oh, man. Hey, it's a common complaint that you can't trust anything a car salesperson says until you see the final paperwork.
2: Right.
3: But what if you can't see those documents?
2: Ooh.
3: A blind man from North Chicago is suing a dealership for allegedly pulling several tricks.
2: Oh.
3: Changing the price, giving a higher interest rate, and not disclosing the full terms of the contract.
2: Huh.
3: The man went to the dealership to buy a Chevy Traverse, not to drive himself, but for family members to drive him around.
2: Mm-hmm.
3: So he brought the advertised price, and the dealer agreed to a fair price and promised to beat a 6% interest rate.
2: Hmm.
3: You know where this is going. The dealer summarized the paperwork. The blind man signed it, and surprise, the price was $10,000 more than the guy thought he'd be paying.
2: Jeez.
3: And the interest rate was way up at 11%.
2: Oh my goodness.
3: Now the man later realized the discrepancy, complained, and was told it's too late because he'd already signed on the dotted line.
2: Hmm.
3: Now the dealership also claimed that he can't sue because he signed away that right too.
2: Huh.
3: But he did it anyway, and now a court will decide. Yeah, there are clearly some things the guy should have done, like, you know, having someone there when
2: right.
3: he, you know, bought the car to help him review everything.
2: Mm-hmm.
3: But if this is what went down, the dealer should be held accountable, taking advantage of a man who you know will have trouble reading the fine print
2: mm-hmm.
3: when you verbally agreed to something different. That's really low, man.
2: Oh, yeah.
3: Even for a car dealership.
2: Oh.
3: Yep.
2: Well, this is like a Roadrunner cartoon. A driver in eastern Wisconsin learned that the road closed sign was up for a pretty good reason after their vehicle drove into fresh concrete earlier this month.
3: Oh.
2: The Wisconsin Department of Transportation is reminding drivers that barrier and closure signs are typically in place for a good reason after the driver decided to physically remove the road closed barrier earlier on this month and drove into the road. Well, there he is, up to his wheels in concrete, and what do you do now?
3: Yeah.
2: They say that crews place barricades and signs for your safety and theirs, the DOT said. Quote, please never remove or ignore road closed or any other types of barriers, or this might happen to you. According to the DOT, the incident did not cause any long-term delays to the roadway or the schedule. How did they get it out?
3: I don't know.
2: You can't just drive back. It's not in concrete.
3: Yeah, that's a toughie. All right, so we'll finish with this one. Police in Washington were called to the address of a vacant, boarded-up house after neighbors suspected someone was trespassing because there was smoke coming from the chimney.
2: Huh.
3: Now, when the cops arrived, no one would answer the door, but they could hear someone inside. Now, that person climbed out a second-story window and onto the roof, and the cops shouted for the guy to come down, but instead, he climbed into the chimney as it was still smoking.
2: Oh, boy.
3: And he quickly got stuck. The fire department came and they had to open the wall to actually get him out.
2: Jeez.
3: Because there was residual smoldering debris in the fireplace. Not an active fire, but not a wise escape chute, you know?
2: Mm.
3: So they got him out and it sounds like he'll be fine. He was arrested, but was first sent to the hospital to be checked out. It's unclear what charges he's facing, but don't worry, kids. This was definitely not Santa.
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5: Good morning. In the newsroom, I'm Alex Wederspiel. The Randolph County Board of Education has chosen a new superintendent of schools. Dr. Derek Lambert will take over the role on July 1st. Randolph County schools are operating under an extended state of emergency due to an inability to balance its 2025 budget. That, as well as the future of the Harmon School Building, will be among the early items for the new superintendent to battle with. A Harrison County man will face charges after police say he drew a gun during what's being described as a road rage incident. 27-year-old William Powell Jr. is charged with brandishing a deadly weapon and driving on a suspended license. Investigators believe the incident occurred May 26th on Gypsy Hollow Road in Harrison County. WVU's newest chief financial officer starts his new job this week, but arriving with some baggage in the wake of an investigation into the former president at Ohio State University, Walter Carter Jr. You can read Brad McElhaney's full story today at WVMetroNews.com. It was a tough day for the locals in the state softball tournament. Lincoln couldn't hold on to an early 9-3 lead, ultimately falling against 2-seed Petersburg 14-12 on a rainy Wednesday in South Charleston. Ritchie County lost 5-2 to Mann. They remain red hot. Ritchie and Lincoln are both back in action today for a winner go home game in the losers bracket. Check out the full schedule right now at the high school sports section of WVMetroNews.com.
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1: You think they reported it to the police?
2: What's that?
1: When somebody stole their sunshine.
2: The theft of sunshine?
1: Yeah. Yeah, I like to make a report. What happened? Yeah, somebody stole something of mine. What? My sunshine.
2: I don't know how you would put that in the evidence box and not have it burst into flames.
1: Yeah. Well, they never found it. They can't find it, so it doesn't matter. It's never going to end up in evidence. Hey, I got a question for you, and it's a what's worse question.
2: Mm-hmm.
1: And this is tough. I really, to be honest with you, I really can't decide. But the question is, and I put this up on our Facebook page for you guys, too. You can answer there as well. What's worse, losing your keys, your wallet or your purse, or your phone? What is worse? Because all three drive you crazy.
2: Sure.
1: Because it's just when you're having like the busiest day waiting on you to get going. And here you've lost one of these things. Which one's the worst for you?
2: Definitely the phone. Because I've got everything on my phone. And if I were to lose it, then I couldn't call someone for help. I couldn't, you know, get hold of anybody to help me find it.
1: Isn't that funny, though? Just 20 or 30 years ago, if you asked this question to somebody, they'd be like, and you said that. You said, hey, if I lost my phone, it'd be horrible.
2: Right.
1: Like, how'd you lose your phone? Isn't it at home? Doesn't it have a cord?
2: Right.
1: Oh, no, it's cordless. I lost my cordless phone. No, but yeah, I mean, that's how important those things are to us. Some people use them to pay for stuff, so that would be your wallet for the most part.
2: Yeah, in some cases, absolutely.
1: I don't do that, but mine, for me, I think the worst would be my keys, because I couldn't go anywhere. That would be the worst for me. I almost say wallet too, because I couldn't buy anything. Because I don't have my phone hooked up for that stuff. I mean, I might be able to Venmo something if I got some money left in there. But that'd be about it. Your phone is very important, though. It's a tough question. Would you guys text us at 888-801-165? What's worse for you? I'd like to see what the majority of people say. Losing your keys, losing your wallet or your purse, or losing your phone. Which one's worse? 888-801-1065. Hey, today's National Hamburger Day.
2: Is it now?
1: Yeah. If you're not sure which burger to get, they got a list of the best national restaurant chain burgers. And this was reviewed by a guy named Burger Beast.
2: Burger Beast.
1: Burger Beast. I wonder if that's... Is that his real name? I don't know. Buffalo Wild Wings. Now, that's true. They do have a good burger. That All-American burger. That is so good. That's one of my favorites.
2: The Chili Hatch Smashed Burger at Buffalo Wild Wings is wonderful.
1: Yeah. Yeah, that's a good choice, actually, because a lot of people don't think. Because you think about wings when you think of Buffalo Wild Wings.
2: Right.
1: But their double smashed burger with American cheese, bacon, grilled onions. This is pickled Fresno chili peppers and Hatch chili aioli on a challah bun. How do you say that? Challah?
2: I don't know.
1: Anyway, I like the All-American burger they got. It's really, really good as far as smash burgers go. Cheddar's Scratch Kitchen, it says. The quarter-pound medium-well burger that comes with four slices of bacon, cheddar cheese, lettuce, tomato, pickles, and onions on a brioche bun. I know how to say that one. Cheesecake Factory. We don't have that around here. So, Chili's. Nearly half pound of beef. They usually have a deal, too. Don't they have, like, a big burger on, like, a $10.99 with, like, your drink and fries? It's hard to get that at a fast food place nowadays, which I think is the way they sell it on their ads.
2: Yeah. Do we have a Chili's here?
1: Morgantown. That's where I go.
2: Oh, okay.
1: Denny's.
2: Huh.
1: Two hand-pressed beef patties, cheddar cheese. I've never had a burger at Denny's.
2: No, I don't think I have either.
1: Outback Steakhouse. Half-pound burger topped with Bloomin' Onion petals. American cheese, lettuce, tomato, house-made pickles, onion, and Bloomin' Onion sauce. I'll tell you what, my favorite burger, and we don't have one here, and I don't know why, is Red Robin.
2: Yum.
1: Yum. Red Robin is so delicious. I go to the one in Washington, PA, whenever I'm up that way. Always stop there for lunch because that Red Robin is so good. Well, not just that one. A Red Robin is delicious. I've got the top five signs you're eating a dang good burger. Coming up at the top of the next hour. So that'll be good for our National Burger Day, Hamburger Day. Where's your favorite? Like, as far as the fast food chains, not these were all the sit-down restaurants. What about the fast food chains? Do you have a favorite?
2: Fast food, hands down, no discussion, Wendy's.
1: Yeah, Dave's Double. Dave's Double, I think, is the best fast food burger. I do like a Whopper, though. I'm not crazy about McDonald's. to be honest with you. They're okay. Yeah. I'm not crazy about them. I'd rather have a Whopper than I would that.
2: Mm-hmm.
1: But if I'm going to pick, if I get the pick of all those, it's going to be a Dave's Double.
2: Right. I'm with you. Wendy's, Dave's Double. If I'm really feeling cheeky, maybe I'll have a triple and eat it with a knife and fork.
1: Mm-hmm.
2: Because I can't fit that in my mouth. I'm sorry.
1: Oh, my gosh, yeah.
2: And I won't have you standing there laughing at me while I try.
1: And even if it does, a lot of it just comes out the back. It just shoots out the back.
2: Mm.
1: We're talking about what's worse, losing your keys, wallet, or your phone. And somebody says wallet. Who wants to replace driver's license, credit cards, insurance cards, membership cards, and then cash? Plus, I don't know what all is in my wallet until I miss it or need it.
2: Right.
1: That's a good point, actually.
2: Mm-hmm.
1: Again, you can chime in on this at 888-801-1065. Which is worse, losing your keys, losing your wallet or your purse, or your phone? Somebody says losing my keys is the worst.
2: Mm-hmm.
1: Can't go anywhere without my purse and phone. Or I can go anywhere without my purse and phone. I can always get money from my bank, knowing my account number and all. And they said, my phone drives me crazy most days, so a break would be welcome. That's actually a good point. That's where I think, too. I think I've looked at this, and it's really tough because they're all really close. But I think keys would be the worst.
2: Mm-hmm.
1: That's for me. Because, again, like you explained perfectly in the text, you really can't go anywhere. Now, you said you have some kind of tag on your keys.
2: Yeah.
1: And yeah, do you find that with your phone?
2: Uh-huh.
1: So if you lost your phone, you would be out of luck.
2: Then I couldn't find my keys. Exactly.
1: If you lost your keys, you would be tough. Somebody says Wendy's mushroom and Swift sandwich?
2: Swiss, probably.
1: Oh, okay. That dang autocorrect. Wendy's mushroom and Swiss sandwich, they said, is their favorite burger.
2: Yeah, it's nice.
1: You can chime in on that, too. 888-801-1065. I'd love to see what you guys say. We've got a new... So you guys remember our app, right? The Sky 1065 app. We've been pushing you toward this WVRC media thing, which is fine. It's a good app, too. Our app, they went in and redid it.
2: Oh.
1: So if you have the app still on your phone... you're going to be encouraged here over the next month to re-download that.
2: Mm-hmm.
1: Go back into the App Store and update it, basically, is what you do. Because that app is going to allow you to do a thing called TalkBack. And it's one of the features I'm more excited about than anything else on that app.
2: Mm-hmm.
1: You can actually text through the app, too, which is really cool. It'll go right to our text machine. But you can do the talk back, which is really cool because some people like to give their opinions, but they don't want to call and have a whole full-blown conversation with us because basically we're idiots. So what they do is they go on this talk back and you hit the little microphone and you just say what your comment is. It could be about this wallet key phone thing.
2: Mm-hmm.
1: It could be about the hamburger day, and you'll be able to let us know what your opinions are on it. And then we can use that and maybe, take it and edit it or whatever and put it on the air. So that's what we want to encourage you to start doing. So if you have the Sky 1065 app, go ahead and update it. If you don't, just download it. Now, I don't have access to that right now. I'm just telling you in advance, okay? That's what we're going to be telling you to do, okay? So just keep that in mind if you want to. It's going to be a really great way to interact with the show. And that's what I want. I want people to be able to interact with this show because it makes it more exciting because, you guys are the show, really. I will get to this here. There was a time when there was zero privacy in men's restrooms. You know what I'm talking about, Spike.
2: Mm-hmm.
1: But the large trough urinals, they've mostly been phased out. Didn't you hate those, though?
2: Oh, absolutely.
1: Then the dividers between the urinals have become larger. Well, someone has used AI to create a new design for men's restrooms where each urinal is separated by a toilet stall.
2: Mm-hmm.
1: Now, the idea is that alternating stalls and urinals provides more privacy than toilet stalls and, on one side of the bathroom and then urinals dividing with dividers on the other. So in the comments, many people note that this would require more stall walls because each stall would be enclosed without shared walls. But those walls do replace the need for urinal dividers. Other problems could be that it's less efficient space-wise or from a plumbing standpoint, but it actually seems doable. The other repeated complaint from men is they'd rather deal with a little less privacy along the wall of urinals if it meant that they were further away from the stalls where people are doing number two.
2: Right.
1: I just want better ventilation. That's all I want. I don't care about all this other stuff. Just get better ventilation, yeah. Especially in public restrooms. Oh, my goodness. You walk into one of those ones off the interstate. Mm-hmm. Woo!
2: Oh, yeah.
1: Hot diggity dog. Somebody says Hardee's Mushroom and Swiss is their favorite hamburger.
2: You know, I forget about Hardee's.
1: I always do,
2: too. Hardee's is very good. And you know what else?
1: What?
2: This is an unexpected burger for me.
1: Yeah.
2: Dairy Queen.
1: Yeah, that's a good one to bring up, too. Dairy Queen has a decent burger, don't they?
2: Now, bear with me on this one. I bought a Dairy Queen burger. I was going to go and sit in a waiting room
1: mm-hmm.
2: while my car was getting fixed. So I thought, right, yeah. I'm going to get a burger or something I can just sit and eat
1: yeah.
2: while I'm waiting.
1: Yeah.
2: So I pay like $8, $9, something like that. Yeah. And they hand me this tiny little box. And I went, God, this is really it? This is all I'm getting for that money? So I get to the waiting room
1: right.
2: of the car
1: yeah.
2: dealership.
1: Yeah.
2: And I sit there and I'm like, well, I'll eat this in two bites. And I reached into the box, and it was like a TARDIS. The box was inside. It was huge on the inside and yeah. tiny on the outside. And I pulled out this burger that was vast.
1: Really? And
2: there was so much eating in this burger, I almost had to give up. And when have you ever seen me giving up on food?
1: Yeah,
2: it
1: right.
2: doesn't happen.
1: It was that big of a burger, huh?
2: Yeah, I was really surprised.
1: You let us know what your favorite burger is. It's National, what is it, Hamburger Day, right?
2: Mm-hmm.
1: Yeah, National Hamburger Day today. What's your favorite burger? What do you got the Spike Files, Spike, while we look around here?
2: Jeremy Scott turned a typical graduation speech into a statement about creativity and technology after opening his commencement address with a speech secretly written by artificial intelligence.
1: Mm.
2: Ooh. Speaking to graduates at Kansas City Art Institute on May 16th, Scott initially delivered what sounded like a standard commencement message filled with inspirational phrases about limitless potential and new beginnings. But after a few moments, the longtime designer stopped and revealed the speech wasn't actually his. Sounds kind of cliched, right? He said.
1: Mm-hmm.
2: Doesn't sound authentic, does it? He said.
1: Mm-hmm.
2: He told the assembled crowd that the remarks had been generated by AI and then tore the speech up and was met with applause.
1: Yeah.
2: And then went on and read the other speech, yeah. which I'm sure was great.
1: I'm sure it was. Again, we were talking about what's worse, losing your keys, wallet, purse, or phone. And Dave Hill over here, he says, it would be worse if I lost my mother to severe plaque psoriasis. You know he had to chime in.
2: I'm glad he did.
1: Yeah, me too.
2: It made my morning.
1: Now, we're talking about National Hamburger Day, too, and somebody says it's not fast food, but Whistle Stop in Buchanan has the best burgers, hands down, in my opinion.
2: Oh, absolutely.
1: That's a great burger. If you're not going fast goodness. Food, you're going to go sit down, go over to the Whistle Stop. You're going to get it. Let us know what your favorite is. 888-801-1065. We got Shower Thoughts coming up. Keep it here.
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3: Good morning. In the newsroom, I'm Alex Wederspiel. This newscast is the service of Pat Boyle Funeral Home, where the cost of a funeral will never burden your family. A Lewis County man is charged in connection to a drug deal that nearly turned violent. 64-year-old Donald Loff is charged with wanton endangerment, unlawful assault, two additional gun charges, and a possession charge. Police say Loff fired shots during a meth deal near U.S. 19 in Jane Lou. He's in Central Regional Jail with no bond set. The Ritchie and Doddridge County 911 Center received a major grant award this week with the hopes of improving radio towers across the area and stabilizing communications. And Antero Foundation granted $40,000 to the 911 center. The kickoff times for WVU's four non-conference games in football have now been released. The Mountaineers will open the second season of Rich Rod 2.0 at noon on TNT against Coastal Carolina. The Mountaineers will also face UT Martin at 1 p.m. on ESPN Plus and Virginia in the Duke's Mayo Classic on the ACC network at 7:30 on a Saturday night. The Pittsburgh Pirates winning streak came to an end as a former Bucco Jameson Taillo threw five strong innings. Chicago won 10-4 over Pittsburgh, winning their first game of this four-game series. The Pirates are back in action to finish the four-game set today. First pitch at 6:40. Elsewhere, former Mountaineer J.J. Weatherholt went 1-for-4 as the St. Louis Cardinals fell to Milwaukee 2-1, the final score. If you see news happening, you can submit a tip to the newsroom by texting 35651. In the newsroom, I'm Alex Wederspiel.
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3: Heaven Weather. Here's your Metro News forecast. Today, expect sunshine to make a comeback after a cloudy morning with lower humidity levels. The high will reach 76. Tonight will be clear and moonlit, bringing cooler temperatures with a low of 46. Tomorrow is looking mostly sunny and pleasant with a high of 78. As for Saturday, the sunshine will be hindered by high clouds in the morning, then giving way to mostly cloudy skies in the afternoon. The high temperature will be 73. That's your AccuWeather forecast.

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1: Spike?
2: Yes.
1: Time to turn on that shower.
2: Let's do it.
1: Got the shower running, and now we got the thoughts a-moving through our brains. Those little random thoughts you have while you're standing in the shower, we call them shower thoughts. And let's get on to these things that pop into your head while you're taking your morning shower, or you could just be high. We're not really sure. Sometimes these go about that far, don't they?
2: Sometimes they do.
1: Let's be honest here. It's time for shower thoughts. I'll get it started, okay?
2: Go for it.
1: There's a split second when someone puts the window down in the car that you're not sure if they farted or if they just wanted to get some fresh air.
2: True.
1: Oh, no. Shower thoughts.
2: Nothing is on fire. Fire is on things.
1: Oh, that's so true.
2: Yeah.
1: We all say that's on fire.
2: Right? No.
1: No. No. The fire's on it.
2: You can't get anything on fire.
1: Would smoke be on fire?
2: No, smoke gets in your eyes.
1: Ah, it's true.
2: Yeah.
1: Shower thoughts. We can't be absolutely sure if it was the farmer or the dog named Bingo.
2: Oh, that's a thought, isn't it?
1: Bingo was his name, though.
2: But who's his?
1: Mm-hmm.
2: Oh, yeah. Oh, that's going to noodle for a long time.
1: Shower thoughts.
2: As an adult, eating the crust is not because you like it. It's because you paid for it.
1: Yeah, I want to get my money's worth.
2: Yeah.
1: True. Shower thoughts. Facebook has made high school reunions kind of unnecessary.
2: You know, that's true.
1: Yeah.
2: Yeah.
1: Because you do, you know, reunions were to keep up with everybody and what was happening since then. We already know.
2: Mm-hmm.
1: We know all their dirty laundry. They air it on Facebook every day.
2: Shower thoughts. People who don't return their shopping carts to the grocery store are the exact same group of people who complain to the manager when there aren't enough.
1: You hear that, Karen?
2: Mm-hmm.
1: It's you.
2: It is you, Karen.
1: Shower thoughts. Cell phones have ruined walkie-talkies for kids.
2: Hey, that's true.
1: Yeah. Why would you want a walkie-talkie when you can have this phone that has access to everything?
2: Exactly, yeah. You've got What's the Appy instead of walkie-talkie.
1: Yeah. We used to love walkie-talkies when I was a kid, but can you imagine today?
2: No.
1: They'd be like, nah.
2: Whatever.
1: Shower thoughts.
2: If Google matched people up by their browsing history, it could be the greatest online dating website of all time.
1: Hey, that's a good idea.
2: Yeah. Could be the greatest online dating site of all time or the biggest red flag of all time.
1: Maybe. But I don't know, they have the same interest.
2: Yeah, that's true.
1: Yeah.
2: Shower thoughts.
1: When a company offers me a better price after I cancel their subscription, they're just admitting that they were overcharging me in the first place.
2: Absolutely.
1: Yeah.
2: Yes.
1: Yeah.
2: I've been saying this for years.
1: Yes.
2: Years. Why didn't you give me the better price when I was happy?
1: Right.
2: Shower thoughts. Do not touch would probably be a really unsettling thing to read in Braille.
1: I bet.
2: Yeah.
1: Poisonous surface would probably be worse, though.
2: Right.
1: Shower thoughts. After years of disliking the way I look, only now I realize that I'm not ugly. I'm just not my type.
2: Ah.
1: I'm just not my type.
2: That makes sense.
1: Yeah.
2: Shower thoughts. Vehicles today can surf the web, link to your phone, stream music and videos, and so on, but they still can't perform a simple database lookup to tell you what the check engine light's on for.
1: Ain't that the truth?
2: Yeah.
1: They really should be able to do that. I think what it is it's job security.
2: Probably.
1: They want to get paid for them to tell you what's wrong.
2: Yes.
1: Yeah.
2: I bought a thing, $20 in Walmart. I plug it into that little port underneath the driver's side.
1: Mm-hmm.
2: It tells me what my lights are on for. $20. Could they not have just added that into the car?
1: Right. Why isn't that just in the car automatically?
2: Yeah, $20.
1: Shower thoughts. When you drink copious amounts of alcohol, you are just borrowing happiness from tomorrow. Right?
2: That is dead on the money. That is absolutely dead on the money.
1: Yep, yep.
2: Shower thoughts. I recognize clickbait almost every time.
1: Yeah.
2: But I still want to know what the child celebrity looks like today.
1: I do too. I can't help myself.
2: I know. I won't believe number 7.
1: Shower thoughts.
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2: Yeah!
1: 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When it comes to technology, CityNet connects, protects, and perfects. 1-888-801-1065. If you are first, if you are right, if you have not won in the last 30 days, and texters, if you send us first name, last name, answer, that is all we need from you. We don't need your life story. We don't need, hello, my name is Bob, and I would like to put in an answer for the Not So Impossible. No, don't do that.
3: Don't need all that.
1: First name, last name, answer. That's all we need. First name, last name, answer. 1-888-801-1065. With today's question, here's Colin.
3: And can I say, enough with the rain already?
4: Yes, yes. Thank you. Thank you. Enough with the rain already. All right, here's your question for today. You ready?
1: Yep.
4: According to a recent study, this is the hardest U.S. state to spell. Which one is it? And, you know, this is, you got the national Scripps National Spelling Bee going on again tonight.
1: Mm-hmm.
4: So this kind of goes in line with that going on right now. According to a recent study, this is the hardest U.S. state to spell. Which one is it?
1: Is it... Well, it can't be West Virginia, surely.
4: Is that going to be your answer? Is that your final answer?
1: That's my final answer. It can't be West Virginia.
4: It is not West Virginia.
1: Okay.
4: Yeah, it's not West... So, yeah, it's not that. That's, yeah, okay, I got you. Seems obvious. It's not that. And
1: right.
4: And to be honest with you, I really didn't think this one is a hard one to spell. So, I don't know. You guys take your best shot because we'll just see what you think. Again, according to a recent study, this is the hardest U.S. state to spell. Which one do you think it is? Good luck.
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0: Good morning, Sky 106.5. You're on the Not So Impossible quiz. And according to this recent study here, this is the hardest U.S. state to spell. Which one is it?
1: Is it Massachusetts?
2: The hardest one to say, apparently.
0: Yeah. It really is. Massachusetts is number 5. So no, that's not it. Thanks a lot. Appreciate it. I wonder if he could spell it. I should have asked him. Mm-hmm. Let me go back to the phone lines. Good morning. You're on The Breakfast Show. We're playing the Not So Impossible quiz. According to this recent study, this is the hardest U.S. state to spell. Which one is it?
3: I'm just guessing Arkansas.
0: Oh, that's a good one.
2: That is a good one.
0: Because I always have to think about that when I'm spelling it. It is not Arkansas, okay. Which it should be Arkansas, right? Arkansas.
3: Yeah.
2: Arkansas.
0: But thanks for the guess. I appreciate it.
3: Mm-hmm.
0: Okay. Let's go back to phone lines. Good morning. You're on The Breakfast Show. Not So Impossible quiz. According to this recent study, this is the hardest U.S. state to spell. Which one is it?
3: Is it Minnesota?
0: Minnesota.
2: Oh, that's a good one.
0: Not in the top 5. I've got a clue for you, okay? And then I'll let you guess again and see if you get it. So here's your clue. The eyes have it. The eyes have it.
3: Mississippi?
0: Oh, that's a good guess based on that clue. It is not Mississippi. That actually ranks 7th on the toughest list.
3: Okay.
0: Can you spell Mississippi?
3: M-I-S-S-I-S-S-I-P-P-I.
0: You did. That's it. Wow. That's it. Yes, very good. Very good. Thanks for calling in this morning. Appreciate it.
3: Thanks. Bye.
0: Bye-bye. And I want to have somebody spell Massachusetts without looking it up. Without looking it up. It was number 5, though. So, yeah, we still have the top 4 left here. The eyes have it is your clue. 888-801-1065. Good luck.
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5: Good morning. In the newsroom, I'm Alex Wiederspiel. 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High water caused havoc in parts of north central West Virginia on Wednesday in what was the 8th straight day of rain in the Mountain State, capping off what was a historically wet Memorial Day weekend as well in some parts of West Virginia. Highest water reported was in Gilmer and Lewis counties. Read more about it today at WKMZNews.com and WVMetroNews.com. A Pittsburgh man pleaded guilty in connection to a fentanyl bust in Lewis County. 29-year-old Ramon Sims Jr. and a North Carolina man were arrested in Weston in 2024. With 5 heroin or fentanyl stamps, multiple cell phones, and a large amount of cash. That led to a search warrant that revealed more than 3,700 heroin and fentanyl stamps, along with 60 grams of cocaine the two were storing. Sims faces up to 20 years in federal prison. His accomplice, 35-year-old Sean Whitley, is awaiting sentencing. The Lumberport Volunteer Fire Department is mourning the loss of retired Chief Deputy Randy Scott. He was a longtime firefighter who joined Lumberport VFD and had a major impact on the fire hall going all the way back to 1970. The all-session tickets for the Morgantown Regional of the NCAA Baseball opening stages are officially sold out. Individual tickets are still potentially available, though. WVU will open their tournament Friday at 5 versus Binghamton. Meanwhile, Kentucky and Wake Forest will kick off the session Friday at noon.
6: In the newsroom, I'm Alex Wiederspiel.
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0: Good morning, Sky 106.5. You're on The Breakfast Show. We're playing the Not So Impossible quiz. Of course, the Scripps National Spelling Bee is going on this time. And according to this recent study, this is the hardest U.S. state to spell. Which one is it?
17: Is it Illinois?
0: Oh, that's another good one. Basically, the clue is, if you didn't hear earlier, the clue is the I's have it. That's a great guess because, well, no, it's wrong, but it's a great because of the I's, right? Mm-hmm. Yeah. No, that's good. Right. I never know whether to put the, is it O-I-S? I-O-S? I don't know. I always mess it up. Thanks, though. I appreciate that. Illinois. Illinois. And is it Illinois? It's pronounced Illinois.
2: Right.
0: But it looks like Illinois.
2: Mm.
0: Good morning. You're on The Breakfast Show. According to this recent study, this is the hardest U.S. state to spell. Which one is it?
17: I think it's Hawaii.
0: Oh, he thinks it's Hawaii.
2: Oh.
0: That's a good guess. He's right. Yay! Yeah, according to this study, and this is based on Google search results from Americans, the toughest state for us to spell is Hawaii. Can you spell Hawaii?
17: Yes, H-A-W-A-I-I.
0: Yeah, the I's have it. There's two I's at the end. And then Pennsylvania was number two. Connecticut, which I think should be number one. That's the hardest one for me to spell.
2: Right, it's got that sneaky C.
0: Because it's connect.
17: I thought Massachusetts.
0: It's connect and then I cut. That's how you spell Connecticut. Connect and then I cut. Massachusetts is number five. Georgia and Tennessee were tied for fourth.
17: Wow.
0: Yeah. Interesting. What's your name?
17: Kevin.
0: Kevin, good job figuring that out. We got a great prize for you.
2: We certainly do. Two, count them, two tickets to the Tiger Valley Cinemas in Fairmont.
17: Thank you. I appreciate that. That's awesome.
0: Aloha. Well, enjoy enjoy the movies on us and tell me what radio station made you a winner this morning, Kevin.
17: Sky 106.5.
2: You got that right. And congratulations to our text winner, Keith Burrows. Made it in by the skin of his teeth.
0: Good deal.
2: Mm. Kevin also wins two, count 'em, two tickets to the Tiger Valley Cinemas in Fairmont.
0: Kevin and Keith, right?
2: Uh-huh.
0: The study also looked at states that were hardest for Americans to pronounce. Believe it or not, Arkansas took the top spot. A lot of people still wondering why it's like Spike always does, Arkansas.
2: Mm-hmm.
0: It should be kind of pronounced that way, not Arkansas. The next toughest state to pronounce, Nevada.
2: Huh.
0: Because people can't stop saying Nevada.
2: Ah, right.
0: Instead of Nevada. Or they're saying Nevada instead of Nevada. I don't know. It's all messed up. See, I told you it was difficult. I told you, Mom, I shouldn't do that on the radio.
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1: 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It's Colin and Spike on The Breakfast Show. And in honor of National Hamburger Day, enjoy today's list of the top five signs you're eating a dang good burger. All ready for these? Number five, it has bigger buns than a Kardashian. Number four, top signs you're eating a dang good burger. Halfway through eating it, your heart says, Uncle! No more. Number three, top signs that you're eating a dang good burger. Just looking at it makes you drool like RFK Jr. watching Roadkill. Number two, top signs you're eating a dang good burger. You're high, and pretty much anything you eat right now is the greatest thing you've ever had in your life. And the number one top sign that you're eating a dang good burger, it's been 3 days, and you still feel it in your colon.
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0: Private Eyes, Sky 106.5, Clarksburg's Greatest Hits. Colin and Spike with you on The Breakfast Show this Thursday morning. Thanks for tuning in. It is National Hamburger Day. We were talking about what's your favorite hamburger, and I was telling that mine was Red Robin, I think, is probably my favorite, usually, when they do it right. And somebody said they went to Red Robin in Washington about 3 weeks ago and was very disappointed. Their burger, something has changed, they said. Last time I was there, it was okay. It was pretty good, actually. It was better than the time before that. It does vary, but that might be the restaurant. But I think Red Robin's a good burger. At Dave's Double, though, they said, have to go with Dave's Double as my favorite. I think that's a good burger, too. There's a lot of good stuff. Somebody over in Ritchie County named Paul, he said that Fat Patty's Raspberry and Jalapeno Cream Cheese Burger is his favorite. And that's not bad. Somebody says, great hamburgers at Permanente Brothers. You know, I've been to Permanente Brothers a lot. I've never had a hamburger there. Cosmo's Kitchen Food Truck has a great hamburger, somebody says. And a lot of people saying Buns in Weston. I'll tell you what I'm going to do. Let's give away, I got two $10 certificates to Buns down there in Weston. And I'm going to give that to texter number 5 on this National Hamburger Day, because they do have a great hamburger down there at Buns. Two $10 certificates for you, so you can go to lunch twice on us. We will give that to texter number 5. Just text your name to 888-801-1065. Texter number 5, I'm going to give you two $10 certificates to Buns in Weston on this National Hamburger Day. Our other question this morning, Spike, was about the what's worse, losing your keys,
1: right,
0: your wallet or your purse, mm-hmm, or your phone? Because all three drive you crazy.
1: Right.
0: But you said yours would be your phone.
1: Right.
0: And I said my keys. And some people agreed with me on text there that your keys would be probably the worst to lose, because, you know, you can't go anywhere without your keys. You can get the other stuff, you know, you can redo the other stuff. Why is your phone the one that you would hate to lose the most?
1: I got everything on it. I got everybody's contacts. I've got my cards, everything that's on it.
0: Yeah.
1: Is not something that's easily replaced.
0: Yeah. Yeah. You can text us in what you think. I'd like to know your thoughts on this. 888-801-1065. Again, what's worse, losing your keys, losing your wallet or your purse, or your phone? All right, before we announce the winner of our two $10 certificates to Buns in Weston, we are going to check out this comedy thing here from Jerry Seinfeld. He's talking about McDonald's on this National Hamburger Day.
2: Why is McDonald's still counting? How insecure is this company? 40 million, 80 jillion, billion, zillion, killion, tillion, billion, zillion. Is anyone really impressed anymore? Oh, 89 billion sold. All right, I'll have one. I'm satisfied. Who cares? I would love to meet the chairman of the board of McDonald's and just say to him, look, we all get it. Okay, you've sold a lot of hamburgers, whatever the hell the number is. Just put up a sign, McDonald's, we're doing very well. Come on. We are tired of hearing about every one of them. What is their ultimate goal? To have cows just surrendering voluntarily or something? Showing up at the door, we'd like to turn ourselves in. We see the sign. We realize we have very little chance out there. We'd like to be a happy meal, if that's at all possible.
0: Classic bit there from Jerry Seinfeld. And yeah. Happy National Hamburger Day. Congratulations to Carl Nelson, because Carl was texter number 5, and he's got two $10 certificates to Buns in Weston. You talk about a great burger. That's a good one right there.
1: Oh, yes.
0: Oh, yeah. So, congratulations, Carl. And we'll have more chances for you to win all kinds of great stuff. But coming up next here, I want to talk about the times when movies and TV got their science all wrong. And we'll talk about that next. Keep it right here.

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1: So apparently Hollywood has decided that science is more of a suggestion. And I found this article listing movies and TV shows that absolutely butchered science. And honestly, some of these are so ridiculous, you have to, you know, respect the confidence that the director or whoever had going into this.
2: Oh, boy.
1: And we start with Armageddon. The plan to save Earth is to train oil drillers to become astronauts in like 12 minutes instead of teaching astronauts how to drill.
2: Right.
1: NASA scientists have joked it would have been easier the other way around. But no, apparently the fate of the planet rested on Bruce Willis yelling at an asteroid with a wrench. And that's... So there's some real, really weird science stuff that gets taken for granted in a lot of these movies. There's Gravity. Great movie. Tense movie. But scientifically, it's basically space-themed panic. The debris in the movie somehow wipes out satellites and space stations that are nowhere near each other in orbit. Real astronauts were like, that's not how any of this works. And don't even get scientists started on explosions in space. Every movie gives us giant fireballs and booming sound effects. In reality, space is a vacuum. No air means no sound.
2: Right.
1: So technically, every space battle should sound like two Roombas angrily bumping into furniture silently. That's what it should be like. One of my favorites is Lucy, built entirely around the myth that humans only use 10% of their brains. Neuroscientists have been trying to kill that myth for decades. We use basically all of our brains, just not all at once.
2: Right.
1: Now, if the movie were accurate, Scarlett Johansson would have gained the power to remember where she parked when she comes out of Walmart, right? And speaking of nonsense science, 2012 claimed that neutrinos are from the sun, which are nearly massless, chargeless particles that travel at near light speeds. It claims that they mutated and started heating the Earth's core. Scientists heard that and collectively spit out their coffee. Neutrinos are barely interact with anything. Trillions pass through your body every second. They're basically the introverts of the particle world, is pretty much how that goes. Then there's The Martian, fantastic movie, but the giant windstorm on Mars that kicks off the whole plot, Mars's atmosphere is so thin, the wind wouldn't hit that hard. A Martian hurricane would feel more like somebody aggressively blowing on soup. That's pretty much how it works on Mars. Hollywood also loves hacking scenes. Every hacker types 900 words a minute while graphics fly across the screen in neon green. Meanwhile, actual IT people say that real hacking mostly looks like somebody quietly eating chips and waiting for software to download. That's pretty much it. And then we can talk about shrinking movies like Honey, I Shrunk the Kids or Ant-Man. Scientists point out that if you shrank that tiny, oxygen molecules and water particles wouldn't shrink with you. So instead of having cute adventures with ants, you would probably just immediately die in a horrifying microscopic fashion. Disney left that out for some reason. I'm not sure why.
2: I wonder why that would be.
1: Yeah. Another classic, invisibility. Movies always make invisibility look awesome. But science says if your eyes were truly invisible, light would pass right through them. Meaning, you'd also be blind.
2: Wow.
1: So congratulations, Invisible Man. You can sneak around, but mostly into walls. Boom, boom.
2: Where's my walking stick? Yeah. Who said that?
1: Who said that? And then there's Jurassic Park. Incredible movie. Technically, though, the T-Rex wasn't even from the Jurassic period. It lived during the Cretaceous period, which means the movie should really be called Cretaceous Park. But that sounds more like a retirement community in Florida, doesn't it? One of the funniest examples is from Ocean's 11, where they use an EMP device that blacks out Vegas like somebody unplugged the city. Real experts say electromagnetic pulse wouldn't work that neatly at all. But Hollywood loves those EMPs because they're basically movie magic for we all need the lights off now.
2: Right.
1: And the king of ridiculous science might still be the core, where Earth's core stops rotating. So scientists decide the solution is to detonate nuclear bombs underground to restart it.
2: Huh.
1: That's not science. That's like a Looney Tunes plot,
2: right,
1: with like a geology budget.
2: Were the Acme bombs?
1: Right, right. It says Acme on the side. Honestly, though, we forgive all of it because movies aren't documentaries. I mean, nobody watches an action movie hoping for accurate peer-reviewed physics, you know?
2: Right.
1: If they did, every movie would just be two scientists arguing over grant funding for 2 hours. But still, it's fun hearing experts point out the nonsense, especially because once you notice it, you can't unsee it. Mm-hmm. Like every time someone says, we only use 10% of our brains, or enhance that blurry reflection, or there's no time to explain quantum mechanics.
2: Right.
1: That's movie code for, we asked a scientist consultant once, and he quit halfway through the script. Honestly, though, thank goodness, because accurate science probably wouldn't have given us giant exploding asteroids, invisible assassins, or Vin Diesel defying gravity with a Pontiac. And the world's a little more fun because of it.
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3: Good morning. In the newsroom, I'm Alex Wiederspiel. The Randolph County Board of Education has chosen a new superintendent of schools. Dr. Derek Lambert will take over the role on July 1st. Randolph County schools are operating under an extended state of emergency due to an inability to balance its 2025 budget. That, as well as the future of the Harmon School Building, will be among the early items for the new superintendent to battle with. A Harrison County man will face charges after police say he drew a gun during what's being described as a road rage incident. 27-year-old William Powell Jr. is charged with brandishing a deadly weapon and driving on a suspended license. Investigators believe the incident occurred May 26th on Gypsy Hollow Road in Harrison County. WVU's newest chief financial officer starts his new job this week, but arriving with some baggage in the wake of an investigation into the former president at Ohio State University, Walter Carter Jr. You can read Brad McElhaney's full story today at WVMetroNews.com. It was a tough day for the locals in the state softball tournament. Lincoln couldn't hold on to an early 9-3 lead, ultimately falling against 2-seed Petersburg 14-12 on a rainy Wednesday in South Charleston. Ritchie County lost 5-2 to Mann. They remain red hot. Ritchie and Lincoln are both back in action today for a winner go home game in the losers bracket. Check out the full schedule right now at the high school sports section of WVMetroNews.com. If you see news happening, you can submit a tip to the newsroom by texting 35651. In the newsroom, I'm Alex Wiederspiel.
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76. Tonight will be clear and moonlit, bringing cooler temperatures with a low of 46. Tomorrow is looking mostly sunny and pleasant with a high of 78. As for Saturday, the sunshine will be hindered by high clouds in the morning, then giving way to mostly cloudy skies in the afternoon. The high temperature will be 73. That's your AccuWeather forecast.

Oh, man, what do you expect? 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You know, I'm

0: All right, don't worry. We're getting to What's in the Box. Calm down. Heavens, people get so head up when it comes to What's in the Box because they think, what if I miss it? What if I have to go and go into work?
1: Mm-hmm.
0: What if I close my ears off with some kind of waxy substance?
1: Right.
0: These things happen. They happen to good people. What is in the box? Well, I will tell you that some people are not very happy.
1: Oh.
0: Because they think it's too easy. I thought I was being smart and making it all difficult.
1: Yeah.
0: And then, like, everybody who texted yesterday were like, this is so easy.
1: It's probably the first time that I've gotten it on day two.
0: Oh, really?
1: Yeah.
0: Well, you'll
1: because I'm pretty sure what it is.
0: You'll definitely get this one.
1: If I'm wrong, I'd be totally surprised. I'm not going to say what I think it is because I don't want to influence everybody's thing.
0: Right.
1: Because I'm pretty sure I'm right. That's why I'm not going to say it. If I'm not really sure, I'll guess. Mm-hmm. But I'm pretty sure what's, and I don't even know. You don't show me what's in the box.
0: No, I don't. I have no idea.
1: It was that easy. I did figure it. And you know me. I'm like on Friday. I'm going. Huh?
0: Right. Oh no, you'll get this one. This is way too easy. Should have made it harder. Next week, I'm going to make a really, really difficult one.
1: Okay.
0: And then you'll all be sorry.
1: You'll be sorry, yeah.
0: Yeah. So yesterday's clue was, it comes in a can.
1: Yeah.
0: Comes in a can. That's yesterday's clue. Now, you don't get Monday and Tuesday's clue until Friday.
1: Yeah.
0: So you just get Wednesday's clue today. It comes in a can. And today's clue, in order to serve it, you've got to hit it hard. In order to serve it, you've got to hit it hard.
1: And it comes in a can.
0: Comes in a can, yep. That's your two clues for today on What's in the Box.
1: And you don't win What's in the Box.
0: You don't win What's in the Box. You win a $20 gift certificate to Whiskey Biscuits behind Aspen Dental at East Point, open for breakfast, brunch, and dinner. That brunch, that word just looking at me there.
1: Brunch.
0: That's making me hungry.
1: Yeah.
0: I like
1: it. Every time you mention Whiskey Biscuits, I get hungry.
0: Yeah. Good stuff. Comes in a can. In order to serve it, you've got to hit it hard. Get your guesses in on the old text machine, 1-888-801-1065. We will take one winner out of the hat on Friday, and that winner, of course, will win the $20 gift certificate to Whiskey Biscuits, courtesy of Sky 106.5.
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1: All right, so Dolly Parton announced last year that she was partnering with the Tennessean Travel Stop to bring her Southern hospitality to the highway. Well, the time has finally come for the unveiling of her revamped location.
0: Mm-hmm.
1: The official grand opening is June 24th. Now, this is in Cornersville, Tennessee, just off I-65, and it's about 1 hour south of Nashville. But this is just the first spot to receive a Dolly makeover. More locations are expected to pop up across the country.
0: Mm-hmm.
1: Some of its amenities include DIY BBQ, Cup of Ambition Coffee, which is one of her locations, you know, from 9 to 5.
0: Oh, cool. Wake pour up, yourself get a cup of ambition.
1: Pour yourself a cup of ambition.
0: Yes.
1: So she's got a coffee place called that. A restaurant, a cafe, a Doggy Parton dog park.
0: Doggy Parton.
1: And there's also, of course, merchandise and a stage for and a lounge for live music. Guests can take photos of the custom mural and a tour bus inspired by Dolly's. Additional details on the grand opening festivities will be announced soon in the coming weeks. But for more information on Dolly's Tennessee and Travel Stop, you can actually sign up for updates at dollytravelstops.com. And it says stops, so they're planning on more than one. There's even a spot on there for local musicians who want to play there to submit their information. You know, people aren't going to hear you over the hand dryer, but, you know, it'd be all right.
0: Yeah.
1: I think that's pretty neat.
0: That is neat, yeah.
1: Yeah, I'd like to stop there and pee. Gayle King and Oprah Winfrey are celebrating 50 years of friendship this year and might even throw a friendship party to mark the occasion. They remained friends despite the rumor that they were actually lovers, which seemed to bother Gayle more than it did Oprah.
0: Really?
1: Gayle says, I was recently divorced, and the National Enquirer did a story about that's the reason for the divorce, because they're secretly gay. Number one, if we were gay, we would tell you, she said. I would say to Oprah, you've got to say something on your show because it's hard enough for me to get a date on Saturday night, and now people think I'm a lesbian. You've got to say something, she said. And no, just leave it alone. But Gayle doesn't care about it anymore. She says, I've now gotten to the point in my life that very few things get to me because, you know, when you go on social media, it's an accelerator on hate.
0: Mm. She's not wrong about that.
1: Not wrong at all. But yeah, I remember that. I remember when there was rumors about that.
0: Huh.
1: John Hamm appears in a new comedy this summer about a woman who's on a mission to have sex with him. John plays himself in the movie. And the movie is called Gail Daughtry and the Celebrity Sex Pass. And it stars Zoe Deutsch as a woman who walks in on her fiancé getting it on with his Celebrity Sex Pass.
0: So this will be HBO?
1: Like Hall Pass. You know, you have to say, oh, they have a Hall Pass. So she goes on, goes looking, this will be in theaters. She goes looking for John to even things up because he's her Celebrity Sex Pass. And so she even gets help from Hamm's Mad Men co-star John Slattery, playing a rundown version of himself. Weird Al Yankovic is going to be in this as well. Gail Daughtry and the Celebrity Sex Pass hits theaters on July 10th. Boy, wouldn't that be sad if your Celebrity Hall Pass was Weird Al Yankovic? I bet you that's part of the joke.
0: I
1: bet you
0: is.
1: That's how he appears in there. Like, he's like, hey, I'm available. Remember when we were all obsessed with To Catch a Predator?
0: Oh, back in the day.
1: Mm-hmm.
0: My goodness, yes.
1: It's coming back, sort of. Mm-hmm. Someone made a movie about it called Primetime.
0: Right.
1: And they went a little left field with their choice to play host Chris Hansen.
0: Mm-hmm.
1: And while Robert Pattinson may seem like a strange choice, he pretty much nails the voice. This is set in 2006 and when most of the show's episodes aired. And here's Robert Pattinson. Check this out.
3: You watch television? Well, there's something you should know. I'm Chris Hansen with Dateline NBC. You see how this looks, right?
0: That's not bad.
1: Yeah, not bad at all. Like I said, it's called Primetime. 2006, by the way, is also the year that a target of the show shot and killed himself,
0: mm-hmm.
1: which put an end to the series. There's no word if the movie will cover that. I can't imagine them not covering that.
0: Right.
1: That would be the thing of the movie, I would think.
0: Mm-hmm.
1: A release date has not been announced yet.
0: Sounds like a lot of fun.
1: Yeah, Robert Pattinson. He did a good job of the voice, yeah, I have to say.
0: You know, I would say, I've not seen a lot of his movies,
1: mm-hmm.
0: but I've seen him interviewed just sort of in passing and
1: yeah.
0: seen some of the roles that he's taken over the past couple of years.
1: Mm-hmm.
0: I would say he's probably sort of, you know,
1: he's
0: earned forgiveness from Twilight.
1: Yeah, I think so. And he's a method actor, too. He, like, really gets into it. Paul McCartney wants to release a posthumous duet of The Long and Winding Road with Prince.
0: Huh.
1: He says he's going to talk to Prince's estate to try to make something happen. You know, Prince used to do the song live, but Paul didn't know about it until one of Prince's photographers sent him a live recording a few years ago. And Paul says, it's really great. He says, so I'm going to sort of ask the estate because I could make it into something really good. He said, it's kind of rocky. He said he plays some really good guitar on it and he was a special guy. Paul also said in his interview that Prince is a wizard and named his song Kiss as one of the 10 tracks that defines his life.
0: Hmm.
1: I thought he had a better life than that.
0: It's intriguing.
1: It is intriguing. I would like to I'd like to hear it because Prince did do some good guitar work, and I bet you he really did on Long and Winding Road. There you go. That's something interesting that you could have in the future. If
0: I mean, the guy was super talented. You know, he played a lot of instruments. And
1: Prince, yeah, he did.
0: I didn't like his music particularly, but that, you know, I'm not going to diminish the guy's talent.
1: No, that's true. Actually, absolutely. And Paul McCartney, I get it. I get it why he wants to do that. He's just trying to stay relevant for 1986. Are you a fan of arena rock? Do you like arena rock?
0: I've never heard of her.
1: Sweet girl. Can't cook worth a dang. Think bands from the 70s and 80s with strong guitar solos and those anthemic choruses that inspire the audience sing-along. Ultimate Classic Rock picked who they think represent the Mount Rushmore of arena rock. In other words, the Big Four.
0: Right.
1: And these are the ones that, this is what they chose, is the Big Four of arena rock. They didn't get it too wrong. They're not too far off. Queen, Journey, Bon Jovi, and Van Halen. So are there any other bands you would put in that top four? Because somebody else says Kiss should be in there.
0: Maybe, yeah.
1: Def Leppard, Guns N' Roses, even Motley Crue.
0: Were Def Leppard not in the original plan?
1: No, Queen, Journey, Bon Jovi, and Van Halen.
0: Oh, Bon Jovi.
1: That's your big four, they say. Right. So let us know at 888-801-1065, what do you think are the big four of arena rock? Or did they get it right? Queen, Journey, Bon Jovi, Van Halen. I think a lot of people would add Def Leppard to that.
0: Hmm.
1: And take out maybe Bon Jovi. Or maybe take out Journey.
0: Uh-huh.
1: I don't know. I think, I don't. Maybe Van Halen. I don't know. Queen's got to be in there, though, I think, almost, for arena rock. Because of that We Will Rock You and that...
0: Mm-hmm.
1: You know, all that stuff. I mean, that's definitely arena rock right there. Mm-hmm. Anyway, let us know. 888-801-1065. Stupid News coming up next.
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2: What started as a routine traffic stop ended with Vernon, Connecticut police discovering a homemade cannon in the trunk of a car.
3: Oh.
2: A Putnam officer pulled them over the car for erratic driving and multiple moving violations, according to the Vernon Police Department. Police say the officer observed signs of impairment on the driver. Drug paraphernalia and suspected narcotics were also visible inside the vehicle, police said. The driver didn't perform to standard on standardized field sobriety tests. That's a nice way to put it. Didn't perform to standard.
3: Mm-hmm.
2: And he was placed under arrest. And that's when the officers found a homemade cannon in the trunk during a search of the vehicle. The driver was charged with DUI, narcotics offenses, and multiple motor vehicle violations. And just exactly what was he planning to do with the cannon? That's what I want to know.
3: Yeah, was he like a Civil War reenactor or something?
2: Right. Exactly. Was he going to start a battle with advancing British forces? Was he going to fire a warning shot at the Confederacy?
3: Yeah.
2: I mean, 10 out of 10 for retro, but minus several million for portability and precise aiming.
3: Right, yeah. Hey, you know, it's hard enough to find pickleball courts in some places without tantrums like this, but a 31-year-old guy in Pennsylvania named Saif Kalim is facing charges after police say that he vandalized several pickleball and tennis court nets. Now, there's surveillance footage allegedly showing him cutting a pickleball net, and he was caught vandalizing courts at another park just 2 days later.
2: Wow.
3: Now, they zeroed in on Saif. And after they got tips from the community and confronted him at his home. He admitted to damaging the nets, and when they asked him why he did it, he said he was upset because he had recently suffered a pickleball injury and, quote, his summer was ruined.
2: Oh, no.
3: So he was getting back at everybody because his summer's ruined.
2: Right.
3: No pickleball for you.
2: So you might remember this story from a month or so back when a woman from, oh, you know where,
4: Florida,
2: was cited for using her cell phone in her right hand in her car.
3: Mm-hmm.
2: Remember that one?
3: Yeah.
2: Now, you and I both know that that's a no-no, but Florida law does allow certain uses for cell phones in cars, such as updating a GPS, but data can't be sent or received, nor can there be any communication that is non-voice.
3: Right.
2: Now, you also will probably remember what the part of the story was that made the arrest so comical, and that is that she doesn't have a right hand.
3: That's right.
2: So she wasn't holding her cell phone in it, that's for sure.
3: Yeah.
2: I mean, it's not funny that she's missing a right hand. It's just funny that the officer claimed she was using it.
3: Uh-huh.
2: Well, here's an update on the story. Charges have been dismissed after the woman asked for body camera footage to be released, and the case has been swiftly dropped. And get this, it was dismissed at the request of the Palm Beach County Sheriff's Office deputy who issued it.
3: Mm.
2: So walking back from that one.
3: Yeah. She's not your right-hand woman.
2: There you go.
3: I will tell you that. Hey, a missing U-Haul trailer has finally been returned 14 years later.
2: Whoa.
3: That's right, 14 years. The trailer originally vanished from the Syracuse, New York area and then suddenly reappeared at a U-Haul location in the middle of the night like some kind of rental equipment ghost ship. Employees said that when they opened it up, they immediately knew something was weird because the license plate was gone and the trailer looked rough, which, you know, makes sense. After 14 years on the run, that trailer's seen things.
2: Right.
3: At this point, that trailer probably has a lower back tattoo and three ex-wives. The best part, though, nobody knows where it's been all this time.
2: Hmm.
3: No cameras caught who dropped it off. No note, no explanation. Just like, here you go. Sorry I'm late. And apparently, if you do the math on the rental fees, U-Haul estimated that the total bill would have been around $153,000 plus tax.
5: So when I opened it up, I'm like, well, that's not normal. And then I was looking for the license plate, and the license plate's gone too, so I knew something was up. For 14 years, multiply that by $30 a day, it'd be about $153,000. And then you have to add on the tax, of course, so that rounded up to about $165,000.
3: Now imagine getting that text message. Your balance is overdue. At that point, just keep the trailer. Turn it into an Airbnb. What kills me is somebody actually returned it. That means for 14 years, somebody looked at that trailer every single day and eventually decided, you know what? Today's the day I finally handle this responsibility. that's not a rental anymore. That's a custody agreement at that point, right? And U-Haul says this kind of thing actually happens more than you'd think, because somewhere out there, there's a guy going, wait, we're supposed to bring that back? We don't get to keep that? The trailer was so old and beat up by the time it came back that U-Haul decided to scrap it instead of putting it back into service. And honestly, that trailer's story has more twists than most Netflix documentaries. Where was it? What did it haul? How many state lines did it cross? And after 14 years, that trailer finally came back looking like every guy at a high school reunion. Beat up, missing parts, and pretending everything's been pretty good, actually.
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6: Good morning. In the newsroom, I'm Alex Wederspiel. 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
7: A Lewis County man is charged in connection to a drug deal that nearly turned violent. 64-year-old Donald Loff is charged with wanton endangerment, unlawful assault, two additional gun charges, and a possession charge. Police say Loff fired shots during a meth deal near U.S. 19 and Jane Lou. He's in Central Regional Jail with no bond set. The Ritchie and Doddridge County 911 Center received a major grant award this week with the hopes of improving radio towers across the area and stabilizing communications. And Antero Foundation granted $40,000 to the 911 center. The kickoff times for WVU's four non-conference games in football have now been released. The Mountaineers will open the second season of Rich Rod 2.0 at noon on TNT against Coastal Carolina. The Mountaineers will also face UT Martin at 1 p.m. on ESPN Plus, and Virginia in the Duke's Mayo Classic on the ACC network at 7:30 on a Saturday night. The Pittsburgh Pirates winning streak came to an end as a former Bucco, Jameson Taillo, threw five strong innings. Chicago won 10-4 over Pittsburgh, winning their first game of this four-game series. The Pirates are back in action to finish the four-game set today. First pitch at 6:40. Elsewhere, former Mountaineer J.J. Weatherholt went 1-for-4 as the St. Louis Cardinals fell to Milwaukee 2-1, the final score.
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Go-Go's on Sky 106.5, Clarksburg's greatest hits. Good morning, it's Colin and Spike on The Breakfast Show. Coming up, we'll have chances for you to win tickets to the Eagles tribute. It's called One of These Nights. It's going to be at the Robinson Grand coming up this Saturday night, 7 p.m. We'll have your chance to win a couple of tickets on the way. Stick around.

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1: And good morning, everybody. It's Colin and Spike with you on The Breakfast Show. Thanks for tuning in on this Thursday morning. And boy, we got a great prize to give away. We got another two-pack of tickets to see the Eagles Tribute Band, which is coming to the Robinson Grand in downtown Clarksburg this Saturday night at 7 p.m. They're called One of These Nights. And they're one of the premier, one of the most authentic Eagles tribute bands. Like, they really try hard to sound like the Eagles, and they pull it off. We've got your chance to win a pair of tickets. Now, we'll have a four-pack tomorrow on the Friday Feud if you'd rather try to wait and play for that. But we've got a two-pack of tickets for you, and what we're going to do, we've been doing this the past couple of days, we're going to play this game called What Do These Three Songs Have in Common? Mm-hmm. Now, it could be the songs. It could be the bands themselves. It could be the artists themselves. It could be anything along those. But what do they have in common that we're looking for? Okay. So I'm going to play you. And the first person to get this right on text at 888-801-1065, you're going to win the tickets to go see the One of These Nights Eagles tribute this Saturday night. And, of course, you can get all the information, even buy tickets, at therobinsongrand.com. Here's the three songs. What do they have in common?

0: And I will say, these three songs have this in common. All three of these songs, this particular thing is happening. Okay, so what do you think it is? What do those three songs have in common? Text away, 888-801-1065. Make sure you put your name with your text so we know to congratulate if you get it right. But the very first person to get it right is going to be our winner. So you got to be the first one. You got to be quick. So again, the Eagles tribute, one of these nights, this Saturday night, 7 p.m. at the Robinson Grand. We'll have your chance to win those tickets. Good luck. Good luck. Good luck. All right, so if you've if you're competitive enough, a chess match can turn into fisticuffs.
1: Oh, sure.
0: Or maybe it's just a new mashup. There's a boxing gym in Brooklyn, New York, which has been running chess boxing events.
1: And chess boxing?
0: Yes, chess boxing. They combine speed chess and live boxing sparring. And they say that no previous experience in either is required. Hmm. There's also 90-minute classes that mix high-intensity cardio, technical ring work, and strategic chess training every Sunday. Now, the cost is $40 for drop-ins, $20 for members of the gym, $60 for unlimited. And there are 11 total rounds, 6 rounds of chess, alternating with 5 boxing rounds.
1: Hmm.
0: And each are about 3 minutes long. Now, for example, contestants will start with chess, and then when the time expires, the match is paused and the competitors will put on boxing gloves and step into the ring. And then after 3 minutes, they return to the game board. Now you win through a knockout, a checkmate, a time forfeit on the chess clock, a resignation in either discipline, or a referee stoppage.
1: Oh.
0: Like, why would the referee stop chess? That's what I want to know.
1: Because it's boring.
0: He's like, no, no, you're out. This is boring. Supposedly, the idea was inspired by a graphic novel in the 90s.
1: Oh.
0: And a performance artist version of that in 2003. Now, this isn't a stunt at one gym. There are 3 major chess boxing clubs in New York. And the thinking is that it could catch on in other cities as well. Now, the people who have done it say that it's cathartic, mental and physical workout, but it's meant to be fun and not taken too seriously. I think it would work better with Uno.
1: Probably, yeah.
0: You know, somebody puts one of those draw fours on you or something like that.
1: Right. Okay. Oh, yeah. If somebody's putting a draw four on me, then the Boom. Table's going over.
0: Yeah.
1: And then that's when the boxing starts.
0: That's when the boxing starts. Yeah, exactly. But anyway, there you go. Chess boxing. Now, I've almost heard of everything. There are people who thrive at their jobs with a vibrant workplace social life.
1: Thank you.
0: Being talkative with coworkers, hanging out with them at lunch, at happy hour after work, even on the weekends. Now, there are also people who would rather work while talking to as few coworkers as humanly possible. Business Insider has this report on how AI is threatening to take away your work social life for better or worse, making offices less social, less human, and less alive. Now, the idea is that AI has taken away a lot of interaction, and shrinking workforces leave people on their own in a lot of cases. Basically, people don't need each other as much, or at least in person.
1: Hmm.
0: So studies show that heavy AI users say they have lower trust in

0: Dang, I don't see AI actually even approaching that.
1: No. And what conversation is AI going to get you? Anyway, when you get to the pub, you sit down, you plug in the charger, and you're like, right, Max Headroom, what are you drinking?
0: Bud Light. you know what, though? Here's the thing, though. I would say that AI, the only way I can see this affecting the work social life is that you don't have any coworkers anymore.
1: Well, that's because true.
0: AI has taken their jobs.
1: That's painfully true.
0: But that works for the people who don't want to be, you know, bothered while they're working.
1: Right.
0: They're going to be like, yeah. I mean, unless it didn't take their job. So the only thing worse than soaring prices over at the grocery store is vague pricing.
1: Oh.
0: Where prices may change based on the day of the week, time of the day, maybe even the particular shopper.
1: Mm-hmm.
0: So dynamic electronic shelf labels have been popping up at a lot of chains, including Walmart, Target, Kroger, and Whole Foods. Stores say this won't lead to them raising prices across the board or gouging people, you know, like charging more for cold drinks on a hot day, that kind of thing.
1: Right.
0: It's just a way for them to better manage pricing to make sure that items hit the sweet spot where they sell, especially if they've been on the shelf for a while.
1: Well, we want to better manage pricing and make sure everyone gets a fair price. Oh, really? Does that mean that the prices are going to go up or the prices are going to go down? Well, the prices will...
0: going to go up.
1: Yes.
0: People aren't buying this. In a poll, 67% of people are in favor of banning electronic price tags and pricing surveillance in grocery stores.
1: Yeah.
0: 65% think stores will use digital price tags to inflate prices. Mm-hmm. 24% think it will simply maintain prices, and 3% believe they'll be used to mark items down. Yeah, right. here's the thing, though, about the I think the digital thing is just another way, kind of like AI, to take jobs. Because if you ever seen, or maybe if you worked in a store, maybe you do now, those prices have to be changed. Those tags have to be changed. Somebody has to physically go around, take those old ones off, put the new ones on.
1: Mm-hmm.
0: So when there's a sale, they got to go over and put that thing over it. There's a lot of different things that those price changes are a big part of a person's job when they work retail. And so I'm all for that, make it easier, but I'm afraid that what it's going to do is not going to make it easier. It's going to make it so that they can just have it on a computer and it just like the company sends it down, computer sends it out to the tags, boom, done.
1: Yep.
0: It's done. So it's just going to take somebody else's job. Hey, I don't know if you were a child of the 80s or the 90s who spent any time with your grandparents.
1: Mm-hmm.
0: You are familiar with Fresca. You know, the old person soda.
1: No, Fresca? Fresca, really?
0: Yeah.
1: Never heard of
0: it. You may not have had it since then, but maybe you should. An alcoholic version of Fresca called Fresca Hard has hit stores. It's 4.6% ABV.
1: No bad.
0: And it's only 99 calories per can and zero sugar.
1: Mm-hmm.
0: So it's available in several flavors: classic grapefruit citrus, pineapple citrus, peach citrus, and watermelon citrus. And it costs around $18 per 12 pack. It's a malt beverage, this is a malt beverage, which is different than the vodka-based Fresca mix canned cocktails they released a few years ago.
1: Mm-hmm.
0: How do they taste? Well, someone on a website called The Takeout reviewed it, and they said it could be the new seltzer of the summer.
1: Oh.
0: They say the grapefruit one does taste like classic Fresca, but the best flavor is peach citrus.
1: Peach citrus does taste awfully good.
0: Yeah, there you go. So check this out in the store this summer.
1: I say that, but quite frankly, you got me an alcoholic. So
0: the alcoholic Fresca.
1: Yeah, in.
0: before I get to the reveal to see if anybody's got this right, because I'm not sure if anybody's getting it right yet.
1: I'm sure I saw one correct answer.
0: Oh, yeah. By. Yeah, there is. There's a lot of good answers here, but there is one correct, at least one correct on here. We'll get to that reveal and who won the tickets after your spike file.
1: All right. I'll be quick then. New research has revealed that 1 in 5 boys aged 12 to 16 is either in or knows of a boy their age who's in a romantic relationship with an AI companion. How does this work? A report carried out by men's organization Male Allies UK, but they're fun to hang out with, and published last month, spoke with more than 1,000 boys aged 12 to 16 in focus groups in 37 schools, public and state, and across a range of ratings up and down the country. Peer-to-peer focus groups were set up when the boys could speak freely without the aim of diving into their behaviour and attitudes, and it was the boys who wanted to talk about AI technologies. The findings made stark reading. 8 in

0: 10 boys, that's 85%, have had a conversation with a chatbot, with 43% saying they talk to bots so they can ask questions without feeling embarrassed.
1: Okay.
0: More than a quarter, about 26%, said they like the attention and connection over real-life equivalents, and 36% admitted that they prefer speaking to AI chatbots rather than their family and friends at times.
2: With chatbots, they prefer it?
0: Mm-hmm. Because you can ask it anything. You don't have to be embarrassed.
2: Yeah, and AI is making it a little bit better, but I don't know.
0: I just don't know how you have a conversation with them because you know
2: either.
0: They're not real.
2: Yeah, how do you get past that?
0: Right.
2: Yeah, I don't know. That's a good question, actually.
0: The only time that I had any kind of real, you know, interesting participation with a chatbot, I was correcting it. This is peak Spike. I was correcting it about a TV show that it was wrong about.
2: Yeah.
0: And boy, did that argument get heated.
2: I bet it did.
0: Yeah.
2: All right, so our question this morning for your chance to win these tickets to the Eagles tribute at the Robinson Grand is that what do these three songs have in common?

0: So, of course, it's the Beatles, the Eagles, and Grand Funk Railroad. And these particular songs, and it is the songs they have in common, mm-hmm. because they didn't do this all the time. But the answer was, and see if you guys, it was all over the board here, but yeah. a couple of people did get it right. And the very first person to text us actually got it right. Mm-hmm. And then there were some wrong answers after that. But the basically the answer is that all three have the drummer on lead vocals.
1: That's right.
0: That's the answer. All three of those, the drummer is doing the lead vocals. Don Henley for the Beatles, Ringo Starr for the Beatles, Don Henley for the Eagles, and Don Brewer on Grand Funk. So, congratulations to Earl Settle, who was the first person to text us, and he got it right.
1: Yes.
0: Which is really, really cool. So, good job, Earl. You are going to check out the Eagles tribute called One of These Nights this Saturday night, 7 p.m. at the Robinson Grand in downtown Clarksburg. And we'll get back with you and tell you how to get your tickets and all that good stuff there, Earl. But congratulations. Good job. We got a 4-pack. So we've been giving away 2-packs like Earl just won there. Mm-hmm. But we're giving away a 4-pack tomorrow, our very last chance to win on the Friday feud tomorrow. That's around 8:30 tomorrow morning on The Breakfast Show. Let's check out 5 random facts.
2: 5 things.
0: All right, your number 5 random fact for this Thursday is that when Mr. Potato Head first came out in 1952, it was just the body parts on sharp spikes.
1: Ah.
0: You had to provide your own potato.
1: It's not batteries not included. It's potato not included.
0: Yeah, the plastic potato didn't come out until, well, like the 1970s.
1: Wow. Didn't know that.
0: Number 4 random fact for your Thursday, platypuses don't nurse their babies like other mammals.
1: Oh.
0: Instead, they concentrate their milk in their stomach and then they sweat it out.
1: Hmm. Weird.
0: Yeah. I'm glad we don't do that. Number 3 random fact for your Thursday, the highest mountain outside of Asia is Aconcagua.
1: Oh.
0: I'm sure I'm not pronouncing that right. It's in Argentina, mm-hmm. and it's 22,838 feet and the 189th highest in the world.
1: Yeah. I'm pretty good at answering questions about Asia if I'm in the heat of the moment.
0: Number 2 random fact for your Thursday, the 100 tallest mountains in the world are all located in 5 countries in Asia.
1: Wow.
0: Nepal, China, India, Pakistan, and also Turkestan. Which has won the Ismoil Simoni Peak, the 50th tallest mountain in the world. Hmm. And the number 1 random fact for your Thursday, when Caesar's Palace in Las Vegas first opened in 1966, cocktail waitresses in Greco-Roman wigs would greet guests and say, "Welcome to Caesar's Palace. I am your slave."
1: Oh, jeez.
0: Yeah. That's your number 1 random fact for this Thursday. Stick around. We'll check your forecast details coming up next.
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9: Here's your Metro News forecast. Today, expect sunshine to make a comeback after a cloudy morning with lower humidity levels. The high will reach 76. Tonight will be clear and moonlit, bringing cooler temperatures with a low of 46. Tomorrow is looking mostly sunny and pleasant with a high of 78. As for Saturday, the sunshine will be hindered by high clouds in the morning, then giving way to mostly cloudy skies in the afternoon. The high temperature will be 73. That's your AccuWeather forecast.

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1: All righty, it's Colin and Spike. About to wrap everything up on this Thursday morning. Thank you so much for tuning in. Don't forget, our last chance to win tickets. Not only tickets, we've been giving away two packs of tickets to the Eagles tribute one of these nights, this Saturday night at the Robinson Grand, 7 p.m. But tomorrow it's a four-pack. Yeah, four-pack of tickets to that. So that's on the Friday Feud. Of course, you got the What's in the Box. And, of course, Friday Feud, you can also win the $20 to Whiskey Biscuits and Barbecue, which we give away. And that is coming up tomorrow on the show, so make sure you tune in for that. Right now, let's end our show with the good stories. 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They bring you the good news.
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11: A rescue dog in New Zealand became a hero after rescuing its new owner from a house fire. The man was sleeping, but the dog bit him to wake him up before the fire spread, and he escaped with only minor injuries.
1: Wouldn't that be weird if he's like, the dog's biting on him, and he's like, get out of here, get out of here, he smacks the dog.
11: Shoo, go.
1: Get out of here, throws a newspaper at it.
11: Right.
1: And the dog's like, okay, just burn up then.
11: Right. I'll save myself.
1: See ya.
11: The home was destroyed, but officials say the man probably wouldn't have survived without the dog rescuing him.
1: So yeah, isn't that weird they got that little intuition? What? That dog must have liked its owner.
11: Right, exactly. If it didn't like the owner, it would have been like, yeah, me and the boys are going off down to the trash keep.
1: I'm out.
11: A 108-year-old woman from Delaware just renewed her driver's license, which means she can keep driving until the age of 115. Her name is Susan Young Brown.
1: Yeah.
11: Genuinely, that's her name.
1: Young.
11: Yeah. Okay. And, of course, when she was being interviewed, they had to ask the one question that they always ask someone over 100 years. What do you credit your longevity to? What makes you so active at 108? Well, she credits her longevity to staying active. That's what it is.
1: Aww.
11: That includes exercising regularly and maintaining a daily routine, which means I'll probably live to about 51 and then conk out on the show.
1: So you didn't give the standard, answer, which is Dr. Pepper, whiskey, and Pall Malls.
11: Yeah, it's always something like that, isn't it? Smokes and whiskey.
1: I have two packs of Pall Malls every day.
11: It's like the comedian Bill Hicks. You think you smoke a lot? I go through two lighters a day. Finally, a senior living community in Boise, Idaho is giving residents the chance to experience bike rides again using a stable three-wheel version. Mm-hmm. They call it the Blessing Bike.
1: Oh.
11: The program allows seniors with limited mobility to enjoy the outdoors once again.
12: Sometimes we'll just take it out and put it in the lobby like we have now, and they'll come and ask me, are we ready? Can we do it today? That kind of thing. It's a lot of fun. We have a lot of residents with limited mobility. They hop on and we go around the river. Oh, smiles, points, do you see that bird? Do you see the river? I know that by taking them out, I'm just making their day. It brings a lot of meaning to the work that I do from day to day. It takes me out of the grind and into the real feeling that our residents have and the joy that we can bring them.
11: That music, though. That music. Mm-hmm. The residents say the rides bring back wonderful memories from the past, as opposed to memories from the future, one would imagine, and provide them with some freedom they thought they had lost. But they haven't yet answered the question, how do you live so long?
1: Pall Malls, I'm telling you, it's Pall Malls. All right, thanks for joining us today, and our good stories brought to you by About You. They're at 110 West Main Street in Bridgeport, where it's all about you.
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0: 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Don't forget, tomorrow is Friday. Yeah, already. Short work week with a holiday. Gotta love it. Colin and Spike will be playing Friday Feud, and you could be a contestant. Just make sure you're here and listening and know when to call in. The game has two people on the phone guessing the most popular answers to survey questions. So we learned something, too. And somebody wins a gift certificate worth $20 to Whiskey Biscuits at East Points. 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
8: Here's your Metro News forecast. This afternoon, expect clouds to give way to some sunshine with a high temperature of 76. Tonight will be clear with moonlight, bringing cooler weather and a low of 46. Tomorrow is looking mostly sunny and pleasant with a high of 78. As we move into Saturday, you can expect sunshine to be obscured by high clouds in the morning, turning mostly cloudy in the afternoon with a high of 73. Sunday will be sunny and delightful with a high of 77. That's your AccuWeather forecast.

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0: Clarksburg's greatest hits, Sky 106.5. There is a day every day of the year to celebrate something. A few things on the list today. It's National Hamburger Day, and there could be some deals at some hamburger places today. You have to check. It's Hug a Musician Day. You should hug them. Hug them hard because they're usually poor. Musicians are. And it's also National Brisket Day, so go get you some brisket.
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8: Here's your Metro News forecast. This afternoon, expect clouds to give way to some sunshine with a high temperature of 76. Tonight will be clear with moonlight, bringing cooler weather and a low of 46. Tomorrow is looking mostly sunny and pleasant with a high of 78. As we move into Saturday, you can expect sunshine to be obscured by high clouds in the morning, turning mostly cloudy in the afternoon with a high of 73. Sunday will be sunny and delightful with a high of 77. That's your AccuWeather forecast.

0: 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That's one of those 80s groups, the Thompson Twins. 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
18: Here's your Metro News forecast. This afternoon, expect clouds to give way to some sunshine with a high temperature of 76. Tonight will be clear with moonlight, bringing cooler weather and a low of 46. Tomorrow is looking mostly sunny and pleasant with a high of 78. As we move into Saturday, you can expect sunshine to be obscured by high clouds in the morning, turning mostly cloudy in the afternoon with a high of 73. Sunday will be sunny and delightful with a high of 77. That's your AccuWeather forecast.

0: Clarksburg's greatest hit, Sky 106.5. Well, we're getting ready to wrap up the All 80s Lunch, but I want to remind you that it's brought to you by Brickside Bar and Grill. Awesome theme nights are open 7 days a week. Tonight is wing night. And don't forget, on the weekends, it's live entertainment. I didn't know this, but the great singer Frank Sinatra apparently really, really wanted to be the Joker on the television show Batman. And Cesar Romero had already signed a contract, so Frank couldn't do it. But he said, oh my gosh, I love Batman. I really wanted to be the Joker. I had no idea, but I think he would have been a good one.
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All right, sit back and relax. This is one of my favorite songs from Prince. It's called I Want to Be Your Lover.

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Is this dumb or really smart? Somebody just paid $800 for a 5,000 square foot piece of underwater land in San Francisco. The realtors say this is a unique

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Here's your Metro News forecast. This afternoon, expect clouds to give way to some sunshine with a high temperature of 76. Tonight will be clear with moonlight, bringing cooler weather and a low of 46. Tomorrow is looking mostly sunny and pleasant with a high of 78. As we move into Saturday, you can expect sunshine to be obscured by high clouds in the morning, turning mostly cloudy in the afternoon with a high of 73. Sunday will be sunny and delightful with a high of 77. That's your AccuWeather forecast.

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0: 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Hi, it's Jenny Murray. Nice to have you here on the Midday Show. A lot of folks broke out the barbecue last weekend. But if you're someone who loves barbecue but doesn't want to cook it, head to Katz's Barbecue. They got all the great barbecue styles. Carolina, Texas, Kansas, Memphis, brisket, pork, chicken, smoked sausage. And don't forget those awesome side dishes to go with it. And don't forget they cater. Katz's Barbecue, the flavor speaks for itself. 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
13: Almost weather. Here's your Metro News forecast. This afternoon, expect clouds to give way to some sunshine with a high temperature of 76. Tonight will be clear with moonlight, bringing cooler weather and a low of 46. Tomorrow is looking mostly sunny and pleasant with a high of 78. As we move into Saturday, you can expect sunshine to be obscured by high clouds in the morning, turning mostly cloudy in the afternoon with a high of 73. Sunday will be sunny and delightful with a high of 77. That's your AccuWeather forecast.

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0: Clarksburg's greatest hits are on Almost Heaven Sky 106.5. I'm Logan Scott. Thanks so much for hanging out with me on this Thursday. So the Rob Report says a Miami Beach mansion is up for sale for $110 a month. Sunset Estates combines two homes on 3/4 of an acre. The main house has 6 bedrooms. The guest house has 2 bedrooms, a full kitchen and a waterfront gym, a conference room, and a large garage. Let's put our funds together and go buy this.
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9: Here's your Metro News forecast. Tonight will be clear and moonlit with cooler temperatures and a low of 45 degrees. Tomorrow, expect mostly sunny and pleasant weather with a high of 78 degrees. Tomorrow night will be clear and moonlit with a low of 51 degrees. Moving into Saturday, it'll be a pleasant day with sunshine dimmed by high clouds in the morning, turning mostly cloudy in the afternoon. The high temperature for Saturday will be 73 degrees. That's your AccuWeather forecast.

0: Rick Springfield's on Clarksburg's Greatest Hits for Almost Heaven. Sky 106.5, I'm Logan Scott. Today's National Burger Day. The top three sauces that we put on our burger. You ready? Number one, ketchup. Two, mustard. Number three, barbecue sauce. Miracle Whip or mayo didn't even make the top three. That's surprising.
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0: Clarksburg's greatest hits are on Almost Heaven. 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Grilling season means brushing up on tips to avoid food poisoning. The Cleveland Clinic is sharing safe food handling info, including marinating food ahead of time in the refrigerator. Don't let it sit at room temperature while you're marinating it. Don't use the same cutting board or knives for raw meat and vegetables. If food is kept out at room temperature for too long, it makes it easier for bacteria to multiply, which can be dangerous. They remind about U.S. Department of Agriculture guidelines, including beef, steaks, chops, and roast should be heated to 145 degrees inside, while ground meat should be cooked to 160 degrees and poultry to 165. Pre-clean your grill and avoid cooking meat right over the flame. 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
13: Here's your Metro News forecast. Tonight will be clear and moonlit with cooler temperatures and a low of 45 degrees. Tomorrow, expect mostly sunny and pleasant weather with a high of 78 degrees. Tomorrow night will be clear and moonlit with a low of 51 degrees. Moving into Saturday, it'll be a pleasant day with sunshine dimmed by high clouds in the morning, turning mostly cloudy in the afternoon. The high temperature for Saturday will be 73 degrees. That's your AccuWeather forecast.

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Maroon 5, Eddie Grant, Steve Winwood, all on the way right now. 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

0: Clarksburg's greatest hits are on Almost Heaven, Sky 106.5. I'm Logan Scott. Thanks so much for hanging out with me. 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
8: Here's your Metro News forecast. Tonight will be clear and moonlit with cooler temperatures and a low of 45 degrees. Tomorrow, expect mostly sunny and pleasant weather with a high of 78 degrees. Tomorrow night will be clear and moonlit with a low of 51 degrees. Moving into Saturday, it'll be a pleasant day with sunshine dimmed by high clouds in the morning, turning mostly cloudy in the afternoon. The high temperature for Saturday will be 73 degrees. That's your AccuWeather forecast.

0: 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I'm Logan Scott. 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The Almost Heaven Barbecue Bash hits Jawbone Park in Buckhannon June 18th through the 20th. 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

0: Clarksburg, Screen and Shits are on Almost Heaven, Sky 106.5. I'm Logan Scott. Thanks so much for hanging out with me. Eminem launching Love Island collab ahead of Season 8. Eminem's is bringing major villa energy ahead of the Love Island Season 8 with a limited edition collab packed with custom candies, cheeky catchphrases, and more. Yeah, Bombshell arrives, Gotta Text, Love Triangle, and The Ick are all part of the slogans that are going to be on these M&Ms.
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2: Here's your Metro News forecast. Tonight will be clear and moonlit with cooler temperatures and a low of 45 degrees. Tomorrow, expect mostly sunny and pleasant weather with a high of 78 degrees. Tomorrow night will be clear and moonlit with a low of 51 degrees. Moving into Saturday, it'll be a pleasant day with sunshine dimmed by high clouds in the morning, turning mostly cloudy in the afternoon. The high temperature for Saturday will be 73 degrees. That's your AccuWeather forecast.

0: Clarksburg's greatest hits are on Almost Heaven, Sky 106.5, and I'm Logan Scott. I'm out the door. Thanks so much for spending some time with me on this Thursday. Back in with you tomorrow, starting at 3 o'clock for the Sky Drive Home Show. Stick around. Alex O'Neill, Sky Night Show. She's up next, and she's got the 90s at 9 on the way. Right here, Clarksburg's greatest hits. We're Almost Heaven.
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Clarksburg's greatest hits, Sky 106.5. Take it from me. If you ever sing that song in karaoke, don't let it drag on. Because you say that line so many times, you will instantly regret it. Hey, it's Alex. Welcome to the night show. So glad you could join me. Here's a little Ace of Base on Sky 106.5.

0: Almost Heaven, Sky 106.5. Hey, it's Alex. Welcome to the night show. Do you love free samples when you go to the places that have the free samples? I do. I'll even like turn my hat around backwards so it doesn't look like the same person. Then next time I take off my hat, change my shirt inside out. No, I'm just kidding. But some people do take it a little too far. Costco workers are actually saying that some customers are making special requests, including one that went viral when they asked for extra crispy quesadillas and brie without a cracker. One employee said, "This isn't Burger King. Samples aren't have it your way." Somebody else said that they were doing a Annie's Mac and Cheese demo, and a woman came up and asked if she could stop everything and make the other two flavors so she could try all three before committing to buy them. They're free samples, people. Take them, smile, and eat them the way they came. Okay? You get what you get and you don't throw a fit. We got more great music coming up on Sky.
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10: Here's your Metro News forecast. Tonight will be clear and moonlit with cooler temperatures and a low of 45 degrees. Tomorrow, expect mostly sunny and pleasant weather with a high of 78 degrees. Tomorrow night will be clear and moonlit with a low of 51 degrees. Moving into Saturday, it'll be a pleasant day with sunshine dimmed by high clouds in the morning, turning mostly cloudy in the afternoon. The high temperature for Saturday will be 73 degrees. That's your AccuWeather forecast.

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0: Clarksburg's greatest hit, Sky 106.5. Hey, it's Alex. Have you heard of the Great American State Fair that is going to be happening on the National Mall? June and July, like the end of June, beginning of July, right before July 4th. For the celebration of America's 250th birthday. It's being called like Freedom 250, but it's the Great American State Fair. And earlier today, they announced multiple artists that were going to be performing. Martina McBride, Young MC, Morris Day and the Time, Vanilla Ice, CNC Music Factory. Who else was on here? Brett Michaels. Millie Vanilli, but only Fab, because Rob can't make it, right? Well, since that announcement early this morning, there have been multiple artists pull out. I'll talk about it coming up. Stick around, Sky 106.5.
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